is love.

Sweetheart, I wanted to tell you how much I love you, how much I care. Loving you is so beautiful.

0: Good morning, Christian brothers and sisters in Christ. We welcome you to another Catholic program today, Friday, October 9th, 2026. But how is it to your credit of you receive a beating for doing wrong and endure it? But if you suffer for doing good and you endure it, this is commendable before God. To this you were called because Christ suffered for you, leaving you an example that you should follow in his steps. And this is taken from 1 Peter 2, 20-21.
1: We want to see you not as a lamb, but we want to worship you as that Lion of Judah, the King above all kings. Thank you. Thank you for your presence. We bow before you. We acknowledge you. We honor you.

Dear Father in heaven, we thank you that the Savior has been with us on the earth, and that in our day we can still follow him and wait for your will and your rulership. For you are Almighty God, and your kingdom must come. Your will must be done, and all promises be fulfilled. Carry out your will, we ask and beseech you. Establish your kingdom among all nations, even if today this is possible with only a few. For through your working, hearts can change so that your name may be praised and all promises may be fulfilled. Thanks be to you for allowing us to live in such great hope. Stay by us in our work on earth so that it may be done in your service. In every situation, deepen our longing for the Savior to come and establish your kingdom. Be with us during the night and bless us in your great goodness and faithfulness. Amen. Make us one is our next item. Do enjoy.

And that was Make Us One by the Grace Trillers. I'm reading from Psalms 111, chapter 1, 2, 3, 4, 5, and 6. The Lord will remember his covenant forever. I will give thanks to the Lord with all my heart, in the company and assembly of the just. Great are the works of the Lord, exquisite in all their delights. Majesty and glory are his work, and his justice endures forever. He has won renown for his wondrous deeds. Gracious and merciful is the Lord. He has given food to those who fear him. He will forever be mindful of his covenant. He has made known to his people the power of his works, giving them the inheritance of the nations. Amen. Stand by Donnie McLurkin. Do enjoy this next item.

Then by Donnie McClurkin. The gospel is taken from Luke chapter 15 verses, Luke chapter 11, sorry, verses 15 to 26. When Jesus has driven out a demon, some of the crowd said, "By the power of Beelzebul, the prince of demons, he drives out demons." Others to test him asked him for a sign from heaven. But he knew their thoughts and said to them, "Every kingdom divided against itself will be laid waste, and house will fall against house. And if Satan is divided against himself, how will his kingdom stand? For you say that it is by Beelzebul that I drive out demons. If I, then, drive out demons by Beelzebul, by whom do your own people drive them out? Therefore, they will be your judges. But if it is by the finger of God that I drive out demons, then the kingdom of God has come upon you. When a strong man fully armed guards his palace, his possessions are safe. But when one stronger than he attacks and overcomes him, he takes away the armor on which he relied and distributes the spoils. Whoever is not with me is against me, and whoever does not gather with me scatters. When an unclean spirit goes out of someone, it roams through arid regions, searching for rest, but finding none, it says, 'I shall return to my home from which I came.' But upon returning, it finds it swept clean and put in order. Then it goes and brings back seven other spirits, more wicked than itself, who move in and dwell there. And the last condition of that man is worse than the first." The Gospel of the Lord. Praise to you, Lord Jesus Christ. Gospel reflection, the finger of God. The name Beelzebub is first found in 2 Kings 1, where it refers to a false god worshipped by the Philistines in Ekron. King Aphasia of Israel, after suffering an injury, sent messengers to consult Baal-zebub, the god of Ekron, to learn whether he would recover. This was a grave offense against the first commandment. So God sent the prophet Elijah to rebuke the king. When Aphasia sent two captains, each with 50 soldiers, to seize Elijah, the prophet called down fire from heaven, consuming both groups. A third captain, recognizing Elijah as a man of God, humbly begged for mercy. In response, Elijah went with him to the king. There, Elijah delivered the Lord's judgment because Aphasia had turned to a false god instead of the God of Israel. He will die, and he did. By the time of Jesus, Jewish tradition had developed a more structural demonology. In some rabbinic writings, Beelzebub, a variant of Baal-zebub, came to be understood as a chief demon, often associated with Satan himself, or as one of his principal agents overseeing lesser demons. Thus, when Jesus was accused of casting out demons by the power of Beelzebub, his accusers were attributing a divine act to diabolical power, a profoundly serious error and a sign of spiritual blindness. Talk of Beelzebub, Satan and demons can stir fear in our hearts. Sacred art and literature often portray these falling angels in terrifying forms, emphasizing their opposition to God and their hatred for his children. But should we fear them? Not in themselves. We should only have a holy fear of sin, both the sin that arises from our human weakness and the sin that comes through demonic temptation. We ought to fear turning away from God's grace
more than we fear any diabolical force. Though demons are often portrayed as fierce and mighty, the truth is that every demon is utterly subject to the power of God. In today's gospel, Jesus describes his divine authority with the phrase, the finger of God. This expression recalls when Pharaoh's magicians were unable to replicate the signs Moses performed and exclaimed, "This is the finger of God." It also echoes when the Ten Commandments were written by God's own finger on stone tablets, signifying divine authorship and sovereign authority. In this context, Jesus uses the phrase to reveal that the casting out of demons is not some magical act or obscure force, but the unmistakable work of the living God. The very finger of God casts down the demons by his direct and effortless power. Christ does not merely resist the devil. He commands him, and the evil obeys. When we understand God's almighty power and his absolute dominion over every evil force, fear begins to dissolve. Fear is one of the enemy's favorite weapons. Demons not only want us to fear them, but also to live in constant anxiety about many things, especially when life feels out of control. Often when fear creeps in, it is a sign that a demon may be whispering lies, seeking to draw us away from faith and trust in God. Reflect today on the power contained in the finger of God. Jesus exercises that power readily, swiftly, and joyfully when we turn to him in prayer. Let your confidence in God's supreme authority over sin and every demonic force dispel all fear and anxiety that tries to take root in your heart. Remain vigilant, faithful, and spiritually alert, trusting in Christ through prayer, the sacraments, fidelity to the church, and a life of virtue. When you do, the devil has no true hold on you, and the finger of God will prevail. Amen. Optional prayer. All-powerful Lord, by your finger alone you created the heavens and the earth. By the finger of God, you send forth your transforming grace into our lives. Forgive our sins, shield us from the evil one, and build your kingdom. May your kingdom truly reign in our lives as you take complete control of us by the perfection of your loving authority. Jesus, we trust in you always. Do enjoy our next item. Nada tapo impossible pat Jehovah. And this is for the Curacao speaking community. Do enjoy.

Nothing is impossible for God. The name of my story this morning is The Pursuit of Happiness. There was once a group of 100 people attending a seminar on personal development. In the middle of their talk, the speaker stopped and decided to run an impromptu group activity. He handed out a balloon to each attendee and told them to write their name on it. He then collected the balloons and put them in an adjacent room. Next, the speaker instructed the 100 attendees to go next door and, within 5 short minutes, find the balloon with their name on it. Pandemonium broke loose. They charged in, pushing and colliding with each other as they desperately searched for their name. 5 minutes passed and nobody succeeded. Smiling, the speaker then told everyone to pick up any random balloon. Give it to the person whose name is written on it, he said. Within a few minutes, everyone had their balloon back. What just happened with those balloons is exactly what happens in our search for happiness. We frantically look for it all around us, not knowing where it is, explained the teacher. Yet, our happiness lies in the happiness of others. By giving them their happiness, you get yours. The moral of this story: happiness and fulfillment rarely come from selfish pursuits, but almost always come from doing good deeds for others. By helping others, we help ourselves. Do enjoy our next item. I never lost my praise.

Amen. I never lost my praise. He withdrew about a stone's throw beyond them, knelt down and prayed, Father, if you are willing, take this cup from me, yet not my will, but yours be done. And this is taken from Luke chapter 22, verses 41 to 42. Dear Father in heaven, we lift our eyes to you. You allow earthly events to follow their own course, and even your own son had to suffer and die. But your plan is already prepared, and you will act in our time according to your will. We pray, your will be done. Your will. In the midst of all the suffering, let your love be revealed in many places, wherever it is possible for people to understand it. You have always protected us. Protect us still. You have done much for us, and we want to praise your name. We want to be people who always acknowledge you and praise you, for you will never let any be lost who hope in you. Be with us this night. Help us and send us the strength we need to serve you also in our everyday life. Amen. Our next item is nothing but the blood of Jesus. Do enjoy.

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Our sincere sympathy goes out to the family and friends of the late Remy Sandam. 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Touch every cell, tissue, and organ in their bodies, bringing forth miraculous healing and wholeness. May your power flow through them, restoring health and vitality to their physical, emotional, and spiritual well-being. We declare that sickness and disease have no authority over them, for Jesus Christ has already overcome every affliction on the cross. By his stripes, they are healed. Amen. We also pray for God's healing blessings on all our sick parishioners, those in hospitals here and abroad, those in auxiliary home, and all sick persons in our community, that God will grant them comfort, peace of mind, and strength to cope with their situation. One day at a time is our next item. Do enjoy.

one day at a time. Special congratulations for our birthday celebrant today, Perla Dunkirk, wishing you many more happy and healthy years to come. Belated birthday wishes going out to Janice Brown, Strange Lopes, and Teacher Odile. Hope you had a wonderful day. Advanced birthday wishes going out to David Ignacio, Adrian Smith, better known as Wico, and Geraldine Hodge. Hope you have a wonderful day when it comes around. Special greetings to Brenda, Angela Joyce, and Lydia from Putin, Pamela Pont and family, Amanda Smith and family, all in the Netherlands. Special greetings to Ethel, Joyce, Irma, Elka, and Early Spanner. Also greetings to Irma Bryson, Clara Carty, Geneva and Latoya Bliding, Monica Jarvis, Elaine Leader, Eddie and Crystalia Dinsey, Erdley and Pointy Woodley, Lucille and Elvin Timber, Safari and Early Squatter, Sylvia Lake, Tina Lopes, Ramona Hendrickson, Judith Gibbs, Rami Richardson, Dehira Pierre. This special item is for you all. Do enjoy. I shall not be moved.

Just a few notices. First Holy Communion classes Saturday morning. That's tomorrow at 9 a.m. at the St. Joseph Center. Confirmation classes Saturday morning, 10:30 a.m. at the St. Joseph Center. Saturday evening, anticipated mass at 7 p.m. and Sunday morning mass at 9 a.m. Our last item is Rock My Soul. Okay, we will be closing off with give thanks. A special thanks to the management and staff of Radio Station 92.3 FM. And to you, our radio listeners, thanks for tuning in. And I do hope that the program was a blessing to you all. Do tune in next week, Friday, from 6 to 7 a.m. for another Christian celebration with our team. Wishing everyone a blessed and safe weekend. And may the blessings of the Almighty God, the Father, the Son, and the Holy Spirit come down on us and remain with us forever.

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0: unacceptable and called for an end to all ICE enforcement actions there.
1: We know that ICE is rotten to its core. Today's shooting is only further devastating confirmation of what we have long known, which is that ICE operates with impunity, that they sow chaos and terror across our country, that they have killed far more of our neighbors than they could ever have claimed to save.
0: The Department for Homeland Security said officers were conducting a targeted operation to arrest a man with a prior criminal conviction. A delegation from Ukraine is expected to meet President Trump's special envoys, Steve Witkoff and Jared Kushner, in Miami on Friday. A US official said they would discuss a new unified proposal on all aspects of the Russia-Ukraine conflict to try to end the war. The US Secretary of State has warned that the stalemate between Russia and Ukraine is very dangerous and could quickly escalate. On Thursday, a Russian attack on two buses in the frontline city of Kramatorsk left more than 30 dead. Britain's governing Labour Party has retained a parliamentary seat that was previously held by the former Prime Minister Keir Starmer until he stepped down as an MP last month. The local council head, Sagal Abdiwali, beat the leader of the Green Party in England and Wales, Zach Polanski, in the Holborn and St Pancras constituency. Ms Abdiwali addressed the room after her win.
2: This moment means something deeply personal to me. To represent the place that gave me a home and my family a home, gave me opportunity and helped me shape and helped shape the person I am today. Our campaign gave people something to believe in while offering the practical experience and determination to deliver it. And that is what this victory represents.
0: The Green Party has been embroiled in a row over its policy towards Israel after it adopted a motion declaring that Zionism is racist. World News from the BBC. The first hurricane of the Atlantic season has strengthened to Category 2 in the Gulf of Mexico's warm waters as it heads towards the southern United States. Hurricane Isaias is forecast to make landfall in Florida, Alabama or Mississippi overnight between Friday and Saturday. It's already forced the closure of more than half of oil production in the Gulf, with workers evacuating from more than 100 oil and gas platforms. These Florida residents are preparing for Isaias.
3: We definitely did get a lot of alerts this time, which was really cool, so we're grateful for that. You get the fear, but then you're quickly like, okay, now we know what to do to go get prepared and get ready for it.
4: I'm not too nervous, but I do worry about the flooding, so that's why I'm getting these sandbags ready, because you just never know. But I'm going to go home and cover my windows and hunker down for the storm.
0: Schools in several Malaysian states are closed on Friday as smog from forest fires in Indonesia pushes air pollution to unhealthy levels. Affected areas include the capital Kuala Lumpur and administrative centre Putrajaya. Air quality in Singapore has also deteriorated to its worst levels so far this year as a result of the toxic haze. Adidas is suing an Australian fashion brand for selling and advertising clothes with a four-striped design, arguing it is deceptively similar to the German company's distinctive three-stripe trademark. Adidas argues that White Fox is taking advantage of its reputation and drawing an association in the minds of consumers. During a brief hearing in Sydney, White Fox argued the design was being used for decoration, not as a trademark. A riot at a prison in the Mexican state of Sinaloa has left 10 people dead and 16 injured. Security officials said that one of those killed was a visitor to El Castillo Penitentiary, and the remaining nine were inmates. The situation is now reported to be under control after the National Guard was sent in to tackle the violence. It's not clear what prompted the riot. The state is regarded as one of Mexico's most dangerous and is home to the notorious Sinaloa cartel. BBC News.
5: Thank you for those updates. 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We're live in London with James Copnall and here in Nairobi with me and Soy. Coming up, we have stories for you from Ukraine, the UK and the US.
6: Yeah, the US Defence Secretary Pete Hegseth says the country's first military execution by firing squad in decades will be live streamed for the public to watch. We'd love your comments from that. We've already had one in from Alex Stillians from Gettysburg, Pennsylvania, who says that... It-

0: is disgraceful. It makes our government just as horrible as Iran's. Alex wonders, where are our values going? Love to hear your thoughts, whether you agree or disagree. Our number, which works for WhatsApp and text, is +44 7786 20 50 85.
1: And that's the main story this hour in the US, where the Defense Secretary Pete Hegseth has announced that the execution by firing squad of Nidal Hassan, the man convicted of the 2009 mass shooting at Fort Hood military base, will be live streamed for the public to watch. Hassan, a former U.S. Army psychiatrist, killed 13 soldiers at the base in Texas and is scheduled to be executed on the 3rd of December. Here's Mr. Hegseth announcing it.
2: Army major betrays his country, radical Islamist, kills a bunch of Americans at Fort Hood. Of course we're going to do it at Fort Hood. We're going to do it on a Thursday. We're going to do it at 1 o'clock, which is when he did it. And it's going to be soldiers with rifles executing the firing squad. It hadn't been since World War II since we've done that. Well, I kind of like the mentality we had in World War II, which was win, which was understand when the enemy attacks you, you need to stand your ground.
0: Well, Eugene Fidel is an American lawyer specializing in military law, founder of the National Institute of Military Justice, and currently a visiting lecturer at Yale University. I began by asking him just how unusual a public execution was.
3: Public executions have really gone out of fashion, not only in the United States, but around the world. The countries that conduct them today are not countries that we want to emulate. They're countries like North Korea, countries like Iran, countries like the Taliban government in Afghanistan. And for the United States to be in the same category in terms of the administration of justice as any of those countries is really a shocking development. The case is an important case, obviously. Dr. Hassan, Major Hassan, committed a terrible crime, and it's not really a surprise that he got the death penalty. But what is a surprise is that we would see the government turning back the hands of the clock, not by a few weeks or a few months or a few years, but as if we were back in the 18th or 17th century with public executions. It's shocking.
0: Is the fact that he was tried under military law rather than civilian law a factor at all here?
3: Not really, except for the fact that execution by firing squad is certainly a traditional form of punishment in the military, but it's one that we haven't used since the end of World War II. And civilian jurisdictions in the United States, with rare exceptions, do not use firing squads.
0: Is there any possibility under law that this will not go ahead? Is there an appeal process?
3: He's already exhausted his appeals, but he does have a right to try again with a federal district court for a writ of habeas corpus, good old Anglo-American legal remedy, and he could do that. And if he did it, his case would actually outlast the Trump administration. Not that that would particularly make any difference given the gravity of his crime, but he's given every indication that what he wants most of all is to become a martyr. And if that is still his position, then it would make sense for him not to invoke the writ of habeas corpus and to just let the wheels of justice grind on and end his life.
0: If that is the case, that he does want to die as a martyr, why do you think the U.S. defense authorities or Defense Secretary Pete Hegseth has announced this decision, has taken this decision? Because in a way, it might serve Major Hassan's purposes as well.
3: Oh, I think that's quite right. In a way, it's kind of an own goal to do it this way. In contrast, by the way, to the way Osama bin Laden's remains were handled. If you recall, he was buried at sea. That was done, I gather, with dignity and appropriate religious traditions. But it didn't turn him into a martyr, and it didn't create an opportunity for a shrine or a pilgrimage site. So this is a very strange and unfortunate development. What I can hope for is, and this is really just a remote hope, but President Trump does tend to change his mind unpredictably. Perhaps tomorrow morning he'll wake up and say, well, you know, I thought about this and I've decided that this is not what we want to do. We don't want to help him become a martyr, and therefore we're not going to have a public execution and we're not going to have any live streaming. Do I think that's going to happen? No, I

0: beyond what is the bare minimum is a part of modern civilization. And there are countries that have been at the forefront of that. A reform of the penal system in general, reform of the prison system, and part of it is reform of methods of execution. We tried electrocution. That turned out to be imperfect and horrible. We then tried lethal injection. That turned out to be horrible and, given the recent case from the state of Tennessee, highly imperfect. And so here we are, sort of turning the hands of the clock back. I guess hanging is still tolerable, but it's a sign of the development of modern values. I should add that, you know, American society is split in general about whether we should even have capital punishment. Many countries have done away with it. And it seems not to be necessary in our country, given the fact that it's been 65 years since the last time the U.S. Armed Forces executed anybody. So if you can pass the better part of a century without having to use this tool, it's not clear to me how much of a deterrent it is. So those are some of the issues. And we're going through a sort of teachable moment in American society, and people are going to have to consult their religious convictions, their personal moral codes, and see how they feel on this. People are not on the barricades about it, but it is getting attention in this country.
1: Eugene Fidel there, military law specialist and currently a visiting lecturer at Yale. Lots of reaction to this. Ikai Wilson in Soroti, Uganda says, in the late 80s, I witnessed the public execution by firing squad of two soldiers accused of raping and later killing a teenage girl. It's a scene so ugly and inhumane that I promised myself never to witness it again. I'm therefore opposed to the live streaming of this execution. Not everyone agrees though, Anne.
2: That's right. Charles Ofori Sakodi in Kumasi, Ghana says that the planned open execution on firing squad of the convicted murderer is not out of place and it will serve as a deterrent to others who may be planning similar nefarious activities.
1: On the other hand, Elliot in Cork, Ireland says a country that kills its own people, however bad they are, has lost its soul. A country that does this and live streams it to its own people has truly lost all moral compass.
2: Now, there's a renewed diplomatic effort taking place to try and move forward on a ceasefire in Ukraine. President Trump's special envoys, Steve Witkoff and Jared Kushner, will meet Ukrainian representatives later today in Miami. The move comes as Russia steps up its attacks on Ukrainian cities, hitting power plants, bridges, schools and commercial warehouses in Kyiv. Life in the capital is getting more dangerous every day. With winter approaching, some people are getting out of harm's way, either by moving to the countryside or, in some cases, abroad. Our diplomatic correspondent, Paul Adams, has been to meet two women who've decided it's safer for them and their families to leave at least for the next few months.
3: Kyiv is more dangerous than at any moment since the early days of Russia's full-scale invasion. Alerts, sirens and explosions are happening all day, every day. Not only that, but winter is coming and Russia is already attacking the power grid. More and more people are thinking about getting themselves out of harm's way, of leaving the city. We've driven a couple of hours south from Kyiv, deep into the Ukrainian countryside, to a tiny little village, frankly in the middle of nowhere. I'm standing in the garden, surrounded by fruit trees. There's a little cottage over there, and just in front of me, a barn full of wood chopped for the winter.
4: I have Lansi. It is a fireplace, but...
3: This is where Olena, who lives in Kyiv, is planning to spend the winter. She's getting the house ready, making sure that it'll be warm enough, but what she's most looking forward to is the peace and the security.
4: I realized that I couldn't spend the winter in Kyiv if the situation will be worse. If I have several sleepless nights, I feel bad. I decided that the better option will be a little village without any factories, any storages and any railway stations. Everything that can be Russian's target. After several nights here, when I can sleep just sleep without any explosions, without any sirens. I feel good.
3: Back in Kyiv, Maria Shostak is packing her bags, getting ready to leave the country altogether. Maria's two children, Artur and Kira, were both born after Russia's full-scale invasion. They've known nothing but war.
5: I thought that I would be the last person who left Ukraine, because why? How? What is the reason?
3: As it turns out, life in Kyiv in the past year has given Maria plenty of reasons.
6: It was a very difficult winter last year in Kyiv. Those attacks and the damage on the energy system and heating made life unbearable. In these conditions, we couldn't survive. So back then, I started thinking I'm not going through another winter like this.
3: Originally, Maria planned to wait for winter before leaving. Not anymore.
6: Everything changed in late August when Kyiv started being attacked around the clock. And if earlier the drones or missiles were intercepted somewhere on the outskirts, now it was happening in the center, right above our heads during the day.
3: Missiles, drones, power cuts and winter, it's enough to drive anyone from Kyiv. A recent poll found that across Ukraine, lots of people are thinking about leaving their cities. Evgenia Bliznyuk is a sociologist and founder of the Gradus Research Center.
7: 40% of our respondents considering they should have plan B for extraordinary hard conditions of living. But on the other hand, people are not ready just to run away. So they will try to go through this winter in their own homes. So this decision to leave the city or the country will be the last one.
3: But Maria's mind is made up. She's at Kyiv railway station with the children, waiting for the train to Vienna. She's taking the kids to Egypt, much cheaper than Europe, she says, and much warmer too. After the winter, she's not sure what the future holds. Her husband, Yuri, has come to see them off. They both know it could be a lengthy separation. Artur and Kira seem to know it too.
4: Machai, tato. Machai?
8: Machai.
4: Bye-bye.
8: Bye.
2: That report by our diplomatic correspondent Paul Adams. Twenty minutes past the hour, time now for some sports news. Isaac Fennin is here.
9: Yeah, morning, Anne. Premier League football is back. Managers up and down the league are being asked for their opinions on Manchester City's guilty verdict on the breach of Premier League financial regulations. Many have deflected, preferring to stay out of it. But one former Premier League boss hasn't. Remember Ian Holloway? He managed Blackpool and Crystal Palace in the Premier League. In the period in which City broke the rules, he's currently managing Swindon Town, a side in the fourth tier of English football. And when he was asked about it, well, he did not mince his words.
10: For me, it's all too late now. I would absolutely take everything away from every single one of them and make them start again right now. It happened in Scotland, I would do it now. That's a disgrace, and they're still not owning up to it. What type of people do they want to actually be? And is that Pep? Did he know it was happening? No, I don't think he knew that. It's the people at the very, very top who are trying to cheat this game, and I would throw them out.
9: So there, Ian Holloway, not mincing his words. More sport and more Man City a little bit later on in the programme.
1: Isaac, thank you very much indeed. Now let's go over to business with our presenter Archana Shukla in Singapore. And the White House has barred tech firms like Microsoft and several others from hiring skilled international workers on a permanent basis. So Archana, the US Vice President directly commented about Microsoft. What are the allegations?
11: Well, there were direct comments on Microsoft and eight other tech firms, James. And, Mr. J.D. Vance said that they are actually committing fraud. They are using the visa program in the U.S. for skilled workers, the H-1B visa and the other related process to get green cards for workers. They are bringing foreign workers and replacing American workers with that. In fact, he used the word foreign indentured servants for foreign workers coming into into the US. And he gave an example of Microsoft saying that, you know, last year they let go of 6,000 American workers, and at the same time they got 6,800 H-1B visas, which are used to get visas for skilled workers, so effectively replacing them. While Microsoft on its part says that those visas were for existing employees and not for new hires, and in fact the foreign workers are also paid similar wages as U.S. employees. And you know, they've defended their position, but the U.S. government has said that they will not process any new or pending applications from Microsoft and seven other companies. Many of them are, you know, Indian tech companies like Infosys and TCS, that they, you know, their applications will not be processed for permanent residency. And you know, interestingly, James, it came just hours before President Trump actually awarded a medal to Satya Nadella for, you know, doing all the work that they do in technology and bringing U.S. to the world.
1: Oh, yeah, timing. Well, worker immigration in the U.S., it's safe to say, has been pretty contested in the last year.
11: It is. You know, James, we know that it is one of the main pillars of political agenda that President Trump brought with him. This is what he's been fighting for. He's telling American workers that we are fighting to get back your jobs. We will not allow, you know, foreign people to come in and take your jobs. So it certainly has been quite contested. But then we have to look at it from the business perspective also. Tech companies have been opposing that because a large part of the Silicon Valley is run by foreign, you know, foreign workers who come largely from India, China, and are actually driving the entire tech industry for America. So it has been pretty contested, both between from political as well as economic terms.
1: Atana Shukla in Singapore, thank you.
2: Now, Labour has won the Holborn and St Pancras by-election for the seat vacated by former Prime Minister Keir Starmer. Camden Council leader Sagal Abdiwali secured 45% of the vote, and the Greens party leader Zach Polanski came in second. The North London seat has been a Labour stronghold since its formation in 1983. Let's now speak to our UK political correspondent Rob Watson. First, what's your reaction?
8: Well, the reason why we're talking about this, and good morning, Anne, good morning, James, and good morning, everyone. I mean, why on earth are we discussing a British by-election? Is because we'd all been wondering, you know, was there going to be some kind of earthquake in British politics? Would the hard left Green Party, with its strong anti-Israel stance, somehow upset the governing Labour Party in one of its safe inner city London seats? And the answer is no, it did not. So I make three things from it, really, Anne. I mean, number one, it's relief for Labour's new leader, Andy Burnham, because it seems to be doing better in the opinion polls after its disastrous ratings under Keir Starmer. Two, it suggests that the Greens don't look anytime soon to become the alternative or main party on the left of British politics. And third, that it spells big trouble for the Green Party leader, Zach Polanski, given all the controversy surrounding him personally and, of course, the controversy surrounding the Greens at their recent conference when they passed a motion equating Zionism with racism. So a very exciting moment, a very interesting moment in British politics, Anne.
2: So the stakes were high, both for the Prime Minister, Andy Burnham, and Labour, as well as the Greens party leader, Polanski. And for him, it's coming on the back of a very tough week.
8: Yes, I mean, I was mentioning this issue about it's the Green Party's annual conference passing a motion which not only called Zionism a form of racism, but essentially called for Israel to be replaced by a Palestinian state, which, I mean, most people, given the realities of the Middle East, think that that would involve killing an awful lot of Jewish people. So there's a sort of sense about Zach Polanski and the Greens that, for a start, that he sort of lost control of the party to lots of hard left activists, and that there's if you like, some concern amongst the original, if you like, Green Party members who thought they were essentially joining a party that was mostly focused on ecological matters, on the environment, rather than on issues like Gaza. So this has raised big questions about his leadership, and it'll be interesting to see what he does in the coming days. I mean, he says he's going to carry on as leader, but it's a big moment for him and his party. I mean, will it continue to be sort of more of a party of the hard left than an environmental party? That's the question that it's facing.
2: And that was a comfortable lead for the Camden Council leader, Sagal Abdiwali. What do we know about her?
8: I mean, she's extraordinary, her life story, and I think that probably played a huge part in Labour holding on to this seat, along, of course, with Andy Burnham replacing Keir Starmer. So she's 42 years old. She came from Somalia that was then stricken by civil war in the early 1990s, and she's been in this bit of central London ever since. So she was a child refugee, and really interestingly, Anne, the Populist Reform Party, one of its leaders, had questioned whether someone born in Somalia should become an MP. I mean, just raised that question. It was fascinating that at the moment when the poll, when the result was announced, she said that it was it was very personal for her to represent this place in Britain which had given her refuge. But she also said that her victory shows, and I'm sort of quoting here, Anne, that people like her belong at the heart of British life. I think the point that she was making is, you know, in modern Britain, if you're black, if you're African, if you're a Muslim woman from Somalia, you have just as much right to be in Parliament as anybody else.
2: And I just been watching her on television when the announcement was made, and you know, they were all standing there, and a broad smile just broke on her face.
8: Yes, very much. She was absolutely bursting with pride. I mean, she used that word, that it was a deeply personal moment for her, and I think that is, of course, because the issue of race, the issue of gender, the issue of nationality, the issue of place of birth was raised during the campaign. I mean, most politicians condemn that, but I mean, the fact that she won and that she now says that this is she hopes that it will inspire others who sort of, as I think she put it, sort of look like her, have her same story, is one of the key takeaways from this by-election.
2: Indeed, it's quite a result. Thank you very much, Rob Watson there. This is Newsday from the BBC World Service. There's plenty more to come.
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1: Hello, welcome to Newstake from the BBC World Service with Anne Soy in Nairobi and James Copnor in London.
2: Addis Ababa has described Eritrea as a grave threat to Ethiopia's national security following reports of troops crossing into the border into northern Ethiopia in support of the Tigrayan rebels.
1: And we're about a controversial statue of the US President Donald Trump on display at the European Parliament entitled The Orange Plague.
23: BBC News with David Harper. The US Defence Secretary Pete Hegseth has said the public will be able to watch the execution by firing squad of the man convicted of the 2009 mass shooting at Fort Hood military base. A Pentagon official told the BBC that the execution of Nidal Hassan would be live-streamed. New York officials have expressed outrage after federal immigration agents shot and wounded a Dominican man in a car that was also reported to be carrying a five-year-old child. The city's mayor, Zoran Mamdani, called the situation unconscionable and called for an end to all ICE enforcement actions there. A delegation from Ukraine is expected to meet President Trump's special envoys in Miami later on Friday. A US official said they'd discuss a new unified proposal on all aspects of the Russia-Ukraine conflict to try to end the war. Britain's governing Labour Party has retained a parliamentary seat that was previously held by the former Prime Minister Keir Starmer. The local election head beat the leader of the Green Party in the Holborn and St Pancras by-election. Hurricane Isaias has strengthened to Category 2 as it heads towards the southern United States. It's already forced the closure of more than half of oil production in the Gulf of Mexico. Schools in several Malaysian states are closed today as smog from forest fires in Indonesia pushes air pollution to unhealthy levels. Affected areas include the capital Kuala Lumpur and administrative centre Putrajaya. Adidas is suing the Australian fashion brand White Fox for selling and advertising clothes with a four-striped design it describes as deceptively similar to its own distinctive three-striped trademark. White Fox said it was using the stripes for decoration, not as a trademark. A riot at a prison in the Mexican state of Sinaloa has left 10 people dead. The situation is now reported to be under control after the National Guard was sent in to tackle the violence. It's not clear what prompted the riot. Live from London, that's the latest BBC News.
1: Thank you for that update. Hello and welcome to Newsday on the BBC World Service. Coming to you live from Nairobi with Anne Soy and from London with James Cotnell.
2: Over the next half hour, we'll hear about the security situation in northern Ethiopia and get the latest on the Indian youth movement, the Cockroach Junta Party, as it plans fresh protests.
1: And a naked statue of Donald Trump holding a golden golf club and sitting on the shoulders of a smaller man is on display at the European Parliament in France. We're going to speak to the man who created that sculpture. We'd love your thoughts on it too. You can send us a text or WhatsApp message on our usual number, +44 77 86 20 50 85.
2: Now, India's Cockroach Janta Party, or CJP, is planning a protest in New Delhi on Saturday. They are demanding the resignation of the Chief Election Commissioner, Ganesh Kumar, following the removal of names from the voters' list. This is the latest in a series of protests by the group of the youth movement, which was formed earlier this year and gained popularity in protests against the country's examination system, eventually forcing the resignation of the education minister. Joining us from Delhi is Sudhir Sangwan, a spokesperson for CJP. Welcome to the program. So what's your message on Saturday?
0: Hey, thanks for having me here. And it's quite welcoming the whole world from the news day. Yesterday, when we were planning to go for the next, our next and biggest protest on 10th October, to save our democracy, to save our constitutional rights. The news coming from the India is very disturbing, very strange, that lot of detentions, like of the 10,000 of detention of the cockroaches and the younger generation who are going to protest for their rights, has been detained in trains, in buses, at airports, and many ways. The house arrest has been done of the leaders of the Cockroach Janta parties. And this is highly improved, and they want to stop us. They want to squeeze our protest, and they want to deprive our voices. And another big news, if you can Google it and you can search it out, 26,000 of army persons, army troops have been called to Delhi. It is looking like a war against the youngest generation of the India. So,
2: well,
0: what?
2: So let's talk about why you're going back to the streets on Saturday. You have demanded the resignation of the Chief Election Commissioner, Ganesh Kumar. Why?
0: Because it is very unconstitutional. In a democratic country, everything, every election to be very democratic. And for that, election commission is a power which run the election, which runs the election of the country with democratic manner. But the Ganesh Kumar, the Chief Election Commission, along with the two commissioners and the body, has deprived many voters, a defranchisement of younger voters, defranchisement and deletions of mass level of voters, like 13 crores of voters have been deleted from the system. It is about 14 to 15% of total voters.
2: And what evidence do you have for that?
0: Yeah.
2: Do you have evidence to back it up?
0: Yeah, we have a lot of evidence. The evidence are in public, actually. And many of the reporters and the media houses faced the reports and collected the reports, even though they have reported and the coming back to that on the 26th September when Election Commission given back us the given back us all the answers of that with the press conference. Itself proves there are many negligence in the system. And in fact, the rights to the local BLOs, the approvers of voters and local officials has been snatched and given to a control mechanism, electronic control mechanism and kind of website named electioncommission.net.
2: Right.
0: And they're controlling now all the system from the centralized.
2: The Election Commission has rejected allegations that the voter list process is being manipulated.
0: Yes, absolutely. They will do so because it has been happening so, and it is in front of public. If you have seen the last assembly election in a province named West Bengal, they have been deleted almost 97 lakhs of vote. When Supreme Court of India orders them to check all the voters, 38 lakhs of vote being found not guilty and to be added again.
2: Right.
0: But the process is too slow. The voters have not been added before the assembly elections, and almost 38 lakhs of voters have not voted in assembly election.
2: So the process of remedy has been too slow. Many thanks for speaking to us. That's the spokesperson of CJP, Sundeer Sangwan.
1: Ethiopia says it will defend itself after accusing its much smaller northern neighbour, Eritrea, of violating its territory. In a letter to UN Security Council member states, the foreign ministry in Addis Ababa said Eritrea poses a grave threat to Ethiopia's national security. It comes after reports of Eritrean troops entering northern Ethiopia, apparently in support of Tigrayan rebels who are once again at war with the Ethiopian federal government. Eritrea fought against Tigrayan forces in a war that ended 4 years ago, supporting at the time Ethiopia's government. But relations between the two Horn of Africa nations have deteriorated since then. To get the latest, let's speak to the BBC's Caleb Muggis, who's following the story from Nairobi. Welcome to the programme. What sort of evidence or arguments did the Ethiopian Foreign Ministry bring?
5: Good morning. Yes, so Ethiopia had been accusing Eritrea of aggression and confrontation over the last few months, but this time around things seem to be a bit serious. The foreign minister sent a letter to the United Nations Security Council member state saying that it needs their support and it's preparing to defend itself. There have been reports of Eritrea deploying its troops and mechanized soldiers through the border with Tigray. There have been reports by agencies, by conflict monitor groups, and we actually had to call, residents in that area, and they said they've seen or witnessed Eritrean troops entering, Ethiopian territory. So they say this time around things could get out of hand and a direct confrontation between the two countries could happen. This is the accusation or the allegation by the Ethiopian government.
1: What would be Eritrea's motivation for doing this? I mean, why has the relationship between the two countries deteriorated to this point?
5: Eritrea, in return, accuses Ethiopia of seeking access to sea, which is the Red Sea, by force. This is an accusation that has been raised by Eritrea since the end of the 2020-2022 conflict in northern Ethiopia. During that war, Eritrea fought alongside Ethiopian troops and other militias, pro-government militias. But since that conflict ended, these two countries have been trading blames. Eritrea accuses Ethiopia of trying to access the Red Sea by force, and Ethiopia says Eritrea is supporting rebel groups in the north. So this is the main difference between the two countries. In fact, Ethiopia did not hide its intention of seeking sea access. It tried to negotiate with the Somaliland, semi-autonomous, should I say, region in Somalia, which had created a diplomatic row between Somalia and Ethiopia. Mm. Now things have shifted to its neighbor in the north.
1: And is there much evidence of direct conflict between the Eritrean troops and the Ethiopian government? There were some reports of drone strikes.
5: There were reports of drone strikes by Ethiopian forces on Eritrean soldiers. Very difficult to verify independently, but we have seen reports by eyewitnesses, by conflict monitor groups, reported clashes in Tigray region that borders Ethiopia and Eritrea. It's not a direct confrontation as much as the information that we have is concerned right now, but it could lead to a direct confrontation in the coming days. That is what the reports are suggesting.
1: And give us a sense then of the military balance, the military picture. We've been talking quite a lot this week about the federal government and its clashes with Tigrayan rebels, but they are also recently part of a wider alliance of movements opposed to the federal government. How is that all playing out in different parts of the country?
5: Initially, the conflict started in Afar region. This is another state in the northern part of the country. So the Tigrayan forces and other six armed rebels created an alliance to fight or to topple the government in Addis Ababa. That fight started in Afar and then in Amhara region, the second largest region in Ethiopia. But the counteroffensive by federal troops and pro-government militia seems to be successful so far because they have took control of the regional capital, Mekelle, in Tigray state, and they're pushing the Tigrayan forces back to the northern tip of the country. So far, clashes are being reported in different parts of the country, but the upper hand seems to be, taken by the government. We are not sure what how this would play out in the future, but this is what's happening at the moment.
1: Caleb Muggis, thank you very much indeed. Our colleague who's following that story from Nairobi.
2: You're listening to Newsday from the BBC World Service with James Copnall in London and me, Anso, in Nairobi. The main headline this hour, the US Defense Secretary says that the public will be able to watch the execution by firing squad of a former army psychiatrist convicted of the 2009 mass shooting at Fort Hood. And in other news, the New York officials have demanded answers after federal immigration agents shot and injured a man in a car with a young child. And Britain's governing Labour Party has held on to the parliamentary seat previously held by the former Prime Minister Keir Starmer. Time now for some sports news at 9:45. Isaac Flennan.
9: Yeah, morning. Manchester City returned to the Premier League for the first time since an independent commission handed down a guilty verdict for over 100 financial breaches. And their first step into the post-verdict unknown takes them into the Bears' Den of Anfield, where a notoriously hostile Liverpool crowd is waiting to deliver their own judgment. One of those braving the trip to Anfield is a well-known Manchester City fan, Loza, aka Laurent Cabrelli, who lives in Manchester and has been a Blue all his life. Loza, welcome to the programme. Just talk to me about the reaction you're expecting to receive on Sunday.
6: Oh, listen, we've had it before, Anfield. We're used to it, mate. This is nothing new for us, by the way. We've had it in the Champions League, regardless of what's going on in the news or the sounds around it. you know, this is nothing new for City, so we'll just embrace it. That's what we do as City fans, we embrace it.
9: Yeah, I can imagine, but you say you've had it before, but you've had it before where it's on the pitch and it's all the talk about the competitive action, Liverpool being a couple of points ahead or behind Man City in the table. This time, though, it's obviously because of everything that's happening off the pitch. Does that make it a little bit different?
6: Not really. No, the players are focused, the professional. You know, Erling Haaland came out yesterday in support of the club. It's his boyhood club. So listen, they're all professional. They know the job in hand. They'll do the job on the pitch. And us as fans, we'll do our job off the pitch. You know, we'll provide as much support as is needed. And we always do.
9: Mm-hmm. What do you make of what has happened over the last few weeks?
6: Yeah, listen, it's not great. You know, it's not great. I'm not going to lie to you. You know, the evidence is there. You know, we put the appeal in and we have to wait and see, you know. But like, again, I just reiterate, as fans, you know, we can't control outside noise. We just control what is, you know what I mean, what is there. And we're ever present and that's it. So,
9: do you think for the players, obviously, you know, this is a... they'll probably never have experienced anything like this. How do you see them kind of handling this situation?
6: Oh, I'm sure Enzo's experienced far worse, mate. But yeah, listen, I'm just saying that, Enzo, I'm sure listen, it's make or break. It's going to be a psychological battle. Let's have it right and let's hope we turn up. You know, listen, there's been a few times under Pep as well where we've kind of bottled it. So it's up to the players now to stand up and be counted for. And I'm sure they will. I'm sure they will. You know, it's, like you say, it can go two ways, can't it? It can work against, it can work for or against. And I'm sure the players will be right up for it.
9: In terms of the future punishments and what could potentially happen to City, what would you say would be a fair thing to happen to the club?
6: Well, listen, at the end of the day, if we're guilty of what has been alleged, you know, obviously, I know it's there, we've appealed it, so obviously we can't comment too much on that. Listen, we have to get the book thrown at us. If you know, we'll take it. As a City fan, if we are guilty and it's there, there's nothing we can do. Listen, we have to get the book thrown at us. It's simple as that. But I do reiterate, I will still be there as a fan. I'll always back my club, so...
9: And does it? Do you think it take away from, you know, the last 10, 15 years that you've had?
6: No, definitely not. Those memories will never be tainted. You know, at the end of the day, you know, I was there in 99, the playoff final. That was real. You know, I was there, Istanbul, that was real. Do you know what I mean? These memories are real. That will never get taken away from me. And there's nothing that anyone could ever say that will take that away from me.
9: And obviously, this is a club, you know, many see City as a club who has had its hard times where you've kind of gone to the depths of English football and you've managed to get to the top.
6: Yeah, correct. And I was there as well. Like I say, I was born in 1983. You know, I've been there at the lowest times, awful times during the, you know, the 90s. The football was terrible, you know, in 99. But like I say, I think the older crop of City fans like myself and obviously Big Steve and what have you, you know, we've been there before. And if it happens again, like I say, we'll just embrace it. You know, we have that sort of mentality within the fan base. You know what I mean? So we'll just embrace it, whatever happens.
9: And what do you reckon the score's going to be this weekend?
6: Oh, you know what? I've had this over. You just don't know, especially because it's been so long. It's been 3 weeks, you know, without any football. So it's a real difficult one to call. You know, judging by form, City should win. But again, it's the psychological battle. Listen, I'd say a score draw would have fought, mate.
9: A score draw. All right. Well, we'll see what happens. Loz, I really appreciate you for joining us. That's Laurent Cabrelli, who is a Manchester City fan, been a Blue all of his life. As you've heard, City have been found guilty of breaching Premier League financial rules. As Loz was saying, they have lodged an appeal and we will examine what happened next, the potential impact on the club, the league and the wider sporting landscape. If you want to check out more on this story, the More Than The Score podcast, which is out this week, is a really, really good listen. Della Floyd with a couple of really, really interesting guests, Kieran Maguire, who is a financial football expert on that. Make sure you check that out wherever you get your BBC podcasts.
1: Hi, Dependent. Thank you very much indeed. Now, a delegation from Ukraine is expected to meet President Donald Trump's special envoy, Steve Witkoff, as well as European representatives in Miami later today. The meeting comes as fighting continues to escalate. Following Thursday's missile strike on two buses in the eastern city of Kramatorsk, which killed at least 30 people, President Volodymyr Zelensky promised a response to what he called a wave of Russian escalation. But he also signalled a willingness to negotiate and end the war despite the continuing attacks. There have been so many in recent months and so much damage to vital infrastructure that there have been power outages and water supplies have been affected. Evgenia Blizinyuk from the Gradis Research Centre in Kyiv explained the mood in the country as winter approaches.
3: 40% of our respondents considering they should have plan B for extraordinary hard conditions of living. But on the other hand, people are not ready just to run away. So they will try to go through this winter in their own homes. So this decision to leave the city or the country will be the last one.
1: A little earlier on Newsday, I spoke to the director of the Energy Industry Research Centre, Alexander Karchenko, who's in Kyiv. I started by asking him how difficult a winter it was likely to be.
7: I don't think this winter will be harder than last winter. For sure, it's not something new that Russian targeted our critical energy infrastructure. And let me say, preparation for this winter from our side was much more focused than preparation for any other winter in time of this war.
1: How do you prepare for something like sustained attacks on your energy infrastructure?
7: We built a lot of physical defense shelters for critical infrastructure, for substations, for high voltage substation, for water supply, for heating supply. And as well, in many big cities, it's built a backup generation capacity in different kind. Diesel power station, diesel generators, gas cogenerator station, which has a role to cover the need and power for heating system and for water supply.
1: So are you fairly confident that that will survive a sustained Russian attack?
7: I'm absolutely confident that we will survive. And same time, I'm absolutely confident that it will be hard.
1: Yeah. What do you say to people in Kyiv across Ukraine who say they really would struggle with another winter if there is no heating?
7: That was a main target in time of heat season preparation, to cover heating even in time of massive power outage. We named this conception dark but warm. And the main focus in this summer, in the spring, in this autumn is to prepare our heating system to be operational even in the most complicated condition with all the attack, with all the power outage.
1: Yeah. Presumably there is a pretty big financial cost to this. Obviously, there's a need to keep the heating on, to give civilians as easy or as comfortable or as palatable a life as possible in these terrible conditions. But there is a financial cost to bear.
7: Absolutely so. And of course, we are in lack of resources. And in best world, as example for Kyiv, we need for this preparation 700 million euros, but we spent only near 260 because we don't have more.
1: Is that then one of the things that President Zelensky will be asking partners, allies for support with?
7: Maybe I'm not in position to answering you on behalf of President Zelensky, but for sure I think we will discuss this issue with all available partners.
1: And when you look at the many, many priorities Ukraine surely must have right now, hanging on to all of its country, supplying its troops on the front lines and elsewhere, keeping things running, where does energy infrastructure rank among all those different obligations?
7: I believe that energy infrastructure has a second, third position, because for all of us, it's very clear that front line and deep strikes, it's a number one, together with air defense. And then after, we have energy and critical infrastructure.
1: And just on that, that air defence, that's something that President Zelensky and others have been asking for a long time, more Patriot air defence systems and so on. Presumably that goes hand in hand with energy infrastructure. If you had greater air defences, there would be less need to invest in other means of protecting your energy infrastructure. Would that be correct?
7: It's absolutely correct, and we have some calculation which clearly presents that investment of €1 to the proper air defense give us, let's say, it economy in critical infrastructure for 15-17 euros.
1: The thoughts of Alexander Karchenko, director of the Energy Industry Research Center in the Ukrainian capital Kyiv.
2: Now, the International Space Station hurtles around the Earth above our heads at 28,000 kilometers an hour. Earlier, while it was directly over the town of Wick in the very north of Scotland, children on Earth below were able to ask questions directly to Joshua Kattrick, the astronauts living and working aboard the space station. Here are some of their conversations.
4: This is Rory. Which one thing do movies always get wrong about space? Over.
10: Good question, Rory. I would say how easy everything is. Nothing up here is easy. Everything is hard, even brushing your teeth. And they gloss over a lot of the small points.
15: This is Florence. How does the food taste in space compare to here on Earth? Over.
10: Florence, because the microgravity affects your sinuses, everything tastes a little bit different. Sometimes good, sometimes bad. For me, I love coffee on planet Earth, but up here it tastes a little bit different. Doesn't taste quite like coffee to me, and that's causing me to not drink so much.
18: This is Fergus. What experiment were you most excited to work on? Over.
10: I'm working on a lot of experiments that are designed to enable astronauts to live in space for longer periods of time. So someday, maybe on the moon for, say, a year. But we have a lot of science we have to figure out first, and that's some of what we're working on up here that I enjoy. Over.
24: This is Isabella. Do astronauts get space sick like getting car sick? Over.
10: Isabella, great question. We typically get sick at the start of the missions as we adapt to microgravity. So it's like a couple of days of basically being car sick. Over.
1: Joshua Kushrick there, getting a gentle grilling from pupils from Wick High School in Scotland. And we have been hoping to speak to a Danish artist about his sculpture, The Orange Plague, a satirical work portraying the US President Donald Trump. Not available at the moment, unfortunately, but we will try and get him on later here on Newsday.
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27: There is a new entertainment giant in Hollywood. Warner Discovery and Paramount have merged to create Skydance. It has $80 billion worth of debt. So the question is, will it be able to compete with the likes of Netflix? What does the merger mean for you and me?
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2: The Pentagon says the death by firing squad of a former army psychiatrist convicted of the 2009 mass shooting at Fort Hood will be live streamed. We'll find out more from a military law expert.
1: As the US renews its efforts to get Russia and Ukraine to agree to a ceasefire, Ukrainian civilians are bracing themselves ahead of a tough winter. We'll bring you a report from the country.
28: Everything changed in late August when Kyiv started being attacked around the clock. And if earlier the drones or missiles were intercepted somewhere on the outskirts, now it was happening in the center, right above our heads.
2: And what does a study on the largest cellular family tree in a mammal tell us about the world? We'll find out after this latest bulletin of World News.
29: BBC News with Govinda Gill.
8: The US Defense Secretary Pete Hegseth has said the public will be able to watch the execution by firing squad of the man convicted of the 2009 mass shooting at Fort Hood military base. A Pentagon official told the BBC that the execution of Nidal Hassan would be live-streamed. Hassan was a US Army psychiatrist who killed 13 unarmed soldiers at Fort Hood in Texas and injured dozens more. Mr. Hegseth explained why it would happen at Fort Hood.
11: Army major betrays his country, radical Islamist, kills a bunch of Americans at Fort Hood. Of course we're going to do it at Fort Hood. We're going to do it on a Thursday. We're going to do it at 1 o'clock, which is when he did it. And it's going to be soldiers with rifles executing the firing squad. It hadn't been since World War II since we've done that. Well, I kind of like the mentality we had in World War II, which was win, which was understand when the enemy attacks you, you need to stand your ground.
8: New York officials have expressed outrage after federal immigration agents shot and wounded a Dominican man in a car that was also reported to be carrying a five-year-old child. The state governor, Kathy Hochul, said New Yorkers had seen too many acts of violence by what she called a rogue federal agency. The city's mayor, Zoran Mamdani, called the situation unconscionable.
14: The pretext of ICE is, in their words, to keep this country safe. How is it keeping anyone safe to have, as you just heard from the police commissioner, individuals wearing construction vests in masks with long guns? Residents have no idea if these are law enforcement agents or if they are simply attacking someone on the street. And when it comes to ICE, it begs the question, what's the difference?
8: The Department for Homeland Security said officers were conducting a targeted operation to arrest a man with a prior criminal conviction. A delegation from Ukraine is expected to meet President Trump's special envoys Steve Witkoff and Jared Kushner in Miami later for talks about the war with Russia. A US official said they'd discuss a new unified proposal on all aspects of the conflict to try to end it.
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1: Do you know your community officer on St. Eustatius? 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Rex Carlos is here to listen and help. Call him at 599-790-0131. 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Together for the safety of our community.

Yes, radio listeners, the Optimized Health Evangelistic Campaign is here on the island. And we, your friends, the Seventh-day Adventists, is inviting the entire community to attend the Optimized Health Evangelistic Campaign with our evangelists coming all the way from St. Croix, President Wilmoth James. Come night after night and be prepared to receive a blessing. We all are conscious of our health, and come and hear and follow step by step to reverse whatever problem that you may be facing, whatever health problem that you are having. Come to the Optimized Health series and be change. The God that gives us health will be there night after night to transform us and to give us a better health. Come, receive a blessing, receive a gift, and be blessed.

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1: Hello and welcome to Stay Informed, a program brought to you by the Rijksdienst Caribisch Nederland to inform and update residents of Ceiba and Sint Eustatius about developments within RCN departments on the islands of the Caribbean Netherlands. My name is Versley Coutard and I am your host for today. Today we are going to be talking with Shendrik Sophia of the Department of Pension, also known as AOV, which is part of the RCN Unit Social Affairs and Employment Caribbean Netherlands, better known as SZV. Today's topic is old age pension and the application process. Shendrik, welcome to Stay Informed.
2: Hi, Versley. It's a pleasure.
1: Okay, so we are going to begin right away with the questions we have prepared for you today. Could you tell us, Shendrik, what is pension? And as I mentioned before, it is also known as AOV, so we can, for the rest of the program, refer to it also as AOV. So what is AOV and who can apply for this?
2: All right, let me explain. Old age pension, mm-hmm. or AOV, is a basic pension for persons that have reached the age of 65 and has worked or lived on Bonaire, Sint Eustatius, or Ceiba between the age of 15 and 65 years. These people can apply for pensions.
1: Okay. And when exactly can someone apply for the AOV or old age pension?
2: They can apply for AOV 6 months before they have reached the age of 65.
1: Okay. So they don't have to wait until they make 65, but they can already start to apply
2: six
1: months. Okay.
2: Yes.
1: Good to know. Where and how?

0: and sign with a valid form of identification, proof of a bank account number where the money is to be deposited. If the person is living outside the Caribbean Netherlands, a proof of life.
1: Okay, so just to reiterate, in order to apply, you will need specific documents. And so then there is a special form for the application. Yes. You have to fill that out and sign it. And then you need a proof, a valid proof of identification, your bank account number, somewhere where it can be proven.
0: Yes.
1: And the person, you said if the person is living outside the Caribbean Netherlands, they would need a proof of life.
0: Correct, yes.
1: Okay. I didn't mention at the beginning, but I want to switch now because there's also the widow's pension,
0: yes,
1: that can be applied for. So I would like to ask, could you tell us what is the widow's pension and who can apply for this form of pension?
0: Yes. General widow's pension is a financial assistance for a widow or widower,
1: mm-hmm,
0: until they have reached the AOV age, or the person up until the age of 25. That becomes an orphan due to passing of one or both parents,
1: mm-hmm,
0: and is still attending school.
1: Okay.
0: This only applies when one of the parents has died on any of the islands of the Caribbean Netherlands.
1: Okay. So that is the general widow's pension.
0: Yes.
1: And for the radio listeners, this is also known as AVV in Dutch.
0: Correct.
1: Because we sometimes use both the terms.
0: Terms, yes.
1: Okay. Radio listeners, you're listening to Stay Informed. We'll be right back after this short break.

0: Rijksdienst Caribisch Nederland.
1: Welcome back to Stay Informed, a program brought to you by the Rijksdienst Caribisch Nederland, also known as RCN. Today we are talking to Shendrik of the Department of Pension, or Old Age Pension rather, which is part of the RCN unit Asset Way. Before the break, Shendrik, you were explaining to us about the process of applying for pension, which persons would meet the criteria to be able to make the application, and you just started to tell us about the general widow's pension. So much like the AOV, could you tell us where and how can a person apply or submit an application for general widow's pension?
2: Yes, you can submit an application at the office of AZW located at the Mazinga Square on Station and Cap Matthew Livingstone Street, Zondernummer, the bottom of Seba. You may also submit an application via email. The relevance forms can be found on the RCN website, www.rijksdienstcn.com.
1: And could you mention for us also, in this case for an application, which documents are needed for an application for General Widow's Pension or AVV?
2: Yes, forms that are required for the application completely filled out and signed, valid form of identification, proof of the bank account number that you would like to have the money deposited in, the marriage certificate and death certificate, school declaration in case of 15 years or older, and if applying from overseas, proof of life.
1: Okay, and by overseas you mean outside of the
2: outside
1: Caribbean?
2: Outside of the Caribbean Islands, yes.
1: Okay, and could you tell us what happens after the application is submitted?
2: As soon as the application is completed, it will be evaluated and decision will be taken within 1 month. The client then receives the widow's pension or orphan pension. Old age pension can take more or less than 6 months to process, and that is why we request that an application be submitted 6 months in advance, which makes it possible for us to comply in timely manner and so that we can
1: make the payment
2: on the first of the following month for those who comply with a pension age of 65.
1: Okay, so there is people are encouraged to apply when it comes to AOV or the old age pension to start from at least six months before you make the age of 65.
2: Yes, correct.
1: And if persons have more questions about both applications, they're not sure if they qualify or what have you, where can they go to get information about these two

0: forms of pension?
1: There are different ways. One can read all the information regarding applications and also obtain the application form via our website, www.regsdienstcn.com. Mm-hmm. They can also contact us via our email, which is pension@regsdienstcn.com, mm-hmm. or may call us via our central number 416-3804 on Sabre and 790-0052 on Stacia. Or they can visit our office from Monday to Thursday from 8 a.m. to 12 noon in the afternoon by appointment. There are no walk-in consultation hours. You can come by in the morning and schedule an appointment in the afternoon for questions and applications.
0: Okay. You have answered pretty much all my questions, save for one. Do you have a last message that you would like to leave our listeners with today?
1: Yes, I would like to encourage all nearing pension age and haven't yet submitted an application. Please remember to submit your application one time. It doesn't matter if you are not currently living on one of the islands of the Caribbean Netherlands. And to those that have become widow or widower children that have lost one or more parents and have not yet reached the age of 25, please submit your application. If you are not sure or if you would like some more information, please feel free to contact us via one of our many points of contacts.
0: Okay, thank you. I would like just to stress again for our listeners, important part that you said about for the old age pension, please do not wait until the last minute. It is okay. It is even encouraged to apply 6 months in advance, and then you know you will be, the chances is much bigger you will be on time to collect when you finally make the old age pension age.
1: Yes, please. That's a very highly recommended.
0: Yes. And Chandra, could you for us one more time please mention the location of the both departments on Stacia and Sabre and the telephone number where they can be contacted?
1: Yes. For Stacia, is it Magazine Square?
0: Magazine Square. Yeah.
1: Mm-hmm. And for Sabre, it's Cap Metro, 11 Stone Street, Zondernummer, the bottom.
0: Okay, and the telephone,
1: Numbers for Sabre is it 416-3804, and for Stacia is 790-0052.
0: Okay, thank you for sharing this important information with us today.
1: Yes, it was a pleasure. Thank you, Versaly.
0: 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In that way, we stay closer to the community because we are here to serve you. Thanks once again for tuning in, and until another opportunity. Bye-bye.

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3: 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The calendar of the events for October, for the month of October, October 10th, Bedazzle Your Breasts. 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October 29th also, Pink Walk, Taste of the Culture Program, Lion's Den. Walk starts from the Hospitainer at 5:30 p.m. And these notices come to you from the President, Mr. Eardley Woodley, and Secretary, Miss Raina Liverock. The Ocean View Terrace is reminding you that today, October 9th, there will be a sale on African clothing for men, women, and children. Also fabrics, head wraps, and lots more. Come down to Ocean View Terrace and get your outfit on time for that special occasion. We'll be waiting for you. Love always from us at Ocean View Terrace. So that's today, Friday, October 9th, down at Ocean View Terrace. They'll be having a sale on African clothing for men, women, and children. Also fabrics, head wraps, and lots more. Come on down to Ocean View Terrace and get your outfit on time for that special occasion. We'll be waiting for you. 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The Golden Rock Cancer Awareness Foundation is in collaboration with the Prevention Center is inviting you to a presentation with cardiologist Dr. Emiko Birdlake from the St. Martin Medical Center. The topic will be cancer and heart failure. And that's on Thursday, October 15th, 7:30 to 9 p.m. at the public library. Please don't miss this very important session. So that's the Golden Rock Cancer Awareness Foundation in collaboration with the Prevention Center is inviting you to a presentation with cardiologist Dr. Emiko Bird-Lake from the St. Martin Medical Center. The topic will be cancer and heart failure. And that's on Thursday, October 15th, from 7:30 to 9 p.m. at the public library. Please don't miss this very important session. The Methodist Church Circuit Children's Commission, in collaboration with the St. Eustatius Lions Club, is having a cycleton and barbecue sale, and that's on October 27th. Gathering starts at 4 p.m. at the airport. Take off at 4:30 p.m. Registration fee is $10, which includes one bottled water, one cup of punch, and a bowl of locri. Cycleton ends at the Bethel Methodist Church parking lot, where the barbecue sale will be held. Fruits will be given to the children donated by the Lions Club. So that the Methodist Church Circuit Children Commission, in collaboration with the St. Eustatius Lions Club, is having a cycleton and barbecue sale on October 27th. The gathering starts at 4 p.m. at the airport. Take off at 4:30 p.m. Registration fee is $10, including one bottled water, one cup punch, and a bowl of locri. Cycleton ends at Bethel Methodist Church parking lot, where the barbecue sale will be held. Fruits will be given to the children donated by the Lions Club. The St. Eustatius Lions Club is having a breakfast sale fundraiser, and that's on Saturday, October 31st, 7:30 a.m. to 9 a.m. at the Lions Den. There'll be saltfish, liver, chicken wings, hot dogs, fried Johnny cake, baked Johnny cakes, boiled eggs, ham, cheese, pancake, green salad, bush tea, orange juice. It's going to be finger-licking good. Don't miss out. So that's the St. Eustatius Lions Club. It's having a breakfast sale fundraiser on Saturday, October 31st, 7:30 a.m. to 9 a.m. at the Lions Den. There'll be saltfish, liver, chicken wings, hot dogs, fried Johnny cake, baked Johnny cakes, boiled eggs, ham, cheese, pancake, green salad, bush tea, orange juice. It's going to be finger-licking good. Don't miss out. And then the Catholic team is doing it once more. It's a finger-licking food sale to be held on October 31st. The time, 11:30 until 1 p.m. down at the Catholic Garage. Price per plate will be $15. On the menu will be fish, barbecue chicken, baked chicken, barbecue ribs, baked ribs, peas and rice, fried rice, bami, potato salad, and more. For those with a sweet tooth, we'll also be having hard cakes and coconut drops. Save the date, Saturday, October 31st, at the Catholic Garage from 11:30 a.m. until 1 p.m. Nobody does it better than the Catholic team. So that's the Catholic team is doing it again once more. It's a finger-licking food sale to be held on October 31st. The time, 11:30 a.m. until 1 p.m. down at the Catholic Garage. Price, $15 per plate. On the menu will be fish, barbecue chicken, barbecue ribs, baked ribs, peas and rice, fried rice, bami, potato salad, and more. For those with a sweet tooth, we'll also be having hard cakes and coconut drops. Save the date, Saturday, October 31st, at the Catholic Garage from 11:30 a.m. until 1 p.m. Nobody does it better than the Catholic team.

0: If you're hearing these words, it's not a coincidence. Something powerful is moving in the invisible. And
1: Heavenly Father, I lift up the people I love. Some are close and some are far away. Please surround them with your care.

0: 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And we, your friends, the Seventh-day Adventists, is inviting the entire community to attend the Optimize Health Evangelistic Campaign with our evangelists coming all the way from St. Croix, President Wilmoth James. Come night after night and be prepared to receive a blessing. We all are conscious of our health, and come and hear and follow step by step to reverse whatever problem that you may be facing, whatever health problem that you are having. Come to the Optimize Health series and be changed. The God that gives us health will be there night after night to transform us and to give us a better health. Come, receive a blessing, receive a gift, and be blessed.
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2: Yes, radio listeners, the Optimize Health Evangelistic Campaign is here on the island. 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
5: Boca ayuda a analizar mercado laboral? 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
1: Hello and welcome to Stay Informed, a program brought to you by the Rijksdienst Caribisch Nederland to inform and update residents of Ceiba and Sint Eustatius about developments within RCN departments on the islands of the Caribbean Netherlands. My name is Versley Coutard and I am your host for today. Today we are going to be talking with Shendrik Sophia of the Department of Pension, also known as AOV, which is part of the RCN Unit Social Affairs and Employment Caribbean Netherlands, better known as SZV. Today's topic is old age pension and the application process. Shendrik, welcome to Stay Informed.
2: Hi, Versley. It's a pleasure.
1: Okay, so we are going to begin right away with the questions we have prepared for you today. Could you tell us, Shendrik, what is pension? And as I mentioned before, it is also known as AOV, so we can, for the rest of the program, refer to it also as AOV. So what is AOV and who can apply for this?
2: All right, let me explain. Old age pension, mm-hmm. or AOV, is a basic pension for persons that have reached the age of 65 and has worked or lived on Bonaire, Sint Eustatius, or Ceiba between the age of 15 and 65 years. These people can apply for pensions.
1: Okay. And when exactly can someone apply for the AOV or old age pension?
2: They can apply for AOV 6 months before they have reached the age of 65.
1: Okay, so they don't have to wait until they make 65, but they can already start to apply.
2: Yes,
1: 6 months. Okay.
2: Yes.
1: Good to know. Where and how can someone submit an application for the old age pension or AOV?
2: An application can be submitted at the SZV office. Mm-hmm. You can also apply for AOV via email. Documents you need to apply can be found on our website, www.rijksdienstcn.com.
1: Okay, you mentioned documents. Can you tell us which documents specifically one would need when they're doing an application for AOV?
2: Yes, sure. Forms that are required for the application, completed filled out, and signed with a valid form of identification. Proof of a bank account number, where the money is to be deposited. If the person is living outside the Caribbean Netherlands, a proof of life.
1: Okay, so just to reiterate, in order to apply, you will need specific documents, and so then there is a special form for the application.
2: Yes.
1: You have to fill that out and sign it. And then you need a valid proof of identification, your bank account number, somewhere where it can be proven.
2: Yes.
1: And you said if the person is living outside the Caribbean Netherlands, they would need a proof of life.
2: Correct, yes.
1: Okay. I didn't mention at the beginning, but I want to switch now because there's also the widow's pension,
2: yes.
1: that can be applied for. So I would like to ask, could you tell us what is the widow's pension and who can apply for this form of pension?
2: Yes. General widow's pension is a financial assistance for a widow or widower,
1: mm-hmm.
2: until they have reached the AOV age, or the person up until the age of 25. That becomes an orphan due to passing of one or both parents, mm-hmm. and is still attending school.
1: Okay.
2: This only applies when one of the parents has died on any of the islands of the Caribbean Netherlands.
1: Okay. So that is the general widow's pension.
2: Yes.
1: And for the radio listeners, this is also known as AVV in Dutch.
2: Correct.
1: Because we sometimes use both the terms.
2: Terms, yes.
1: Okay. Radio listeners, you're listening to Stay Informed. We'll be right back after this short break.

0: Rijksdienst Caribisch Nederland.
1: Welcome back to Stay Informed, a program brought to you by the Rijksdienst Caribisch Nederland, also known as RCN. Today we are talking to Shendrik of the Department of Pension, or Old Age Pension rather, which is part of the RCN unit Asset Way. Before the break, Shendrik, you were explaining to us about the process of applying for pension, which persons would meet the criteria to be able to make the application, and you just started to tell us about the general widow's pension. So much like the AOV, could you tell us where and how can a person apply or submit an application for general widow's pension?
2: Yes, you can submit an application at the office of SZW located at the Mazinga Square on Station and Cap Matthew Livingstone Street, Zondernummer, the bottom of Ceiba. You may also submit an application via email. The relevance forms can be found on the RCN website, www.rijksdienstcn.com.
1: And could you mention for us also, in this case for an application, which documents are needed for an application for General Widow's Pension or AVV?
2: Yes, forms that are required for the application completely filled out and signed, valid form of identification, proof of the bank account number that you would like to have the money deposited in, the marriage certificate and death certificate, school declaration in case of 15 years or older, and if applying from overseas, proof of life.
1: Okay, and by overseas you mean outside of the
2: Caribbean Islands.
1: Okay, and could you tell us what happens after the application is submitted?
2: As soon as the application is completed, it will be evaluated and decision will be taken within 1 month. The client then receives the widow's pension or orphan pension. Old age pension can take more or less than 6 months to process, and that is why we request that our application be submitted 6 months in advance, which makes it possible for us to comply in timely manner and so that we can
1: make the payment
2: on the first of the following month for those who comply with a pension age of 65.
1: Okay, so there is people are encouraged to apply when it comes to AOV or the old age pension to start from at least six months before you make the age of 65.
2: Yes, correct.
1: And if persons have more questions about both applications, they're not sure if they qualify or what have you, where can they go to get information about these two forms of pension?
2: There are different ways. One can read all the information regarding applications and also obtain the application form via our website, www.rijksdienstcn.com. They can also contact us via our email, which is pension@rijksdienstcn.com, or may call us via our central number 416-3804 on Ceiba and 790-0052 on Station. Or they can visit our office from Monday to Thursday from 8 a.m. to 12 noon. In the afternoon by appointment. There are no walk-in consultation hours. You can come by in the morning and schedule an appointment in the afternoon for questions and applications.
1: Okay, you have answered pretty much all my questions save for one. Do you have a last message that you would like to leave our listeners with today?
2: Yes, I would like to encourage all nearing pension age and haven't yet submitted an application. Please remember to submit your application one time. It doesn't matter if you are not currently living on one of the islands of the Caribbean Netherlands. And to those that have become widow or widower children that have lost one or more parents and have not yet reached the age of 25, please submit your application. If you are not sure or if you would like some more information, please feel free to contact us via one of our many point of contacts.
1: Okay, thank you. I would like just to stress again for our listeners, important part that you said about for the old age pension, please do not wait until the last minute. It is okay. It is even encouraged to apply 6 months in advance, and then you know you will be, the chances is much bigger you will be on time to collect when you finally make the old age pension age.
2: Yes, please. That's very highly recommended.
1: Yes. And Chandra, could you for us one more time please mention the location of the both departments on Stacia and Sabre and the telephone number where they can be contacted?
2: Yes. For Stacia, is it Magazine Square?
1: Mazinga Square. Yeah.
2: Mm-hmm. And for Sabre, it's Cap Metro, Levenstone Street, Zondernema, the bottom.
1: Okay, and the telephone,
2: and the telephone number? Numbers for Sabre is it 416-3804, and for Stacia is 790-0052.

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1: Yes, it was a pleasure. Thank you, Versaly.
0: 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In that way, we stay closer to the community because we are here to serve you. Thanks once again for tuning in, and until another opportunity. Bye-bye.

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1: Yes, radio listeners, the Optimized Health Evangelistic Campaign is here on the island. And we, your friends, the Seventh-day Adventists, is inviting the entire community to attend the Optimized Health Evangelistic Campaign with our evangelists coming all the way from St. Croix, President Wilmoth James. Come night after night and be prepared to receive a blessing. We all are conscious of our health, and come and hear and follow step by step to reverse whatever problem that you may be facing, whatever health problem that you are having. Come to the Optimized Health series and be change. The God that gives us health will be there night after night to transform us and to give us a better health. Come, receive a blessing, receive a gift, and be blessed.

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1: Do you know your community officer on St. Eustatius? 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
2: 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Come night after night and be prepared to receive a blessing. We all are conscious of our health, and come and hear and follow step by step to reverse whatever problem that you may be facing, whatever health problem that you are having. Come to the Optimus Health series and be change. The God that gives us health will be there night after night to transform us and to give us a better health. Come, receive a blessing, receive a gift, and be blessed.
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5: 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CBS voor wat er feitelijk gebeurt.
1: Will you help map the labor market? From September through December 2026, CBS interviewers will visit households randomly selected for the labor force survey. Your answers are important and will be treated with strict confidentiality by CBS. CBS never shares this data with third parties, not even to other government bodies. Do you have questions? 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

0: Rijksdienst Caribisch Nederland.
1: Hello and welcome to Stay Informed, a program brought to you by the Rijksdienst Caribisch Nederland to inform and update residents of Ceiba and Sint Eustatius about developments within RCN departments on the islands of the Caribbean Netherlands. My name is Versely Kutar and I am your host for today. Today we are going to be talking with Shendrik Sophia of the Department of Pension, also known as AOV, which is part of the RCN Unit Social Affairs and Employment Caribbean Netherlands, better known as SZV. Today's topic is old age pension and the application process. Shendrik, welcome to Stay Informed.
2: Hi, Versely. It's a pleasure.
1: Okay, so we are going to begin right away with the questions we have prepared for you today. Could you tell us, Shendrik, what is pension? And as I mentioned before, it is also known as AOV, so we can, for the rest of the program, refer to it also as AOV. So what is AOV and who can apply for this?
2: All right, let me explain. Old age pension, mm-hmm. or AOV, is a basic pension for persons that have reached the age of 65 and has worked or lived on Bonaire, Sint Eustatius, or Ceiba between the age of 15 and 65 years. These people can apply for pensions.
1: Okay. And when exactly can someone apply for the AOV or old age pension?
2: They can apply for AOV 6 months before they have reached the age of 65.
1: Okay. So they don't have to wait until they make 65, but they can already start to apply.
2: Yes,
1: 6 months. Okay.
2: Yes.
1: Good to know. Where and how can someone submit an application for the old age pension or AOV?
2: An application can be submitted at the SZV office.
1: Mm-hmm.
2: You can also apply for AOV via email. Documents you need to apply can be found on our website, www.rijksdienstcn.com.
1: Okay, you mentioned documents. Can you tell us which documents specifically one would need when they're doing an application for AOV?
2: Yes, sure. Forms that are required for the application, completed filled out, and signed with a valid form of identification. Proof of a bank account number, where the money is to be deposited. If the person is living outside the Caribbean Netherlands, a proof of life.
1: Okay, so just to reiterate, in order to apply, you will need specific documents, and so then there is a special form for the application.
2: Yes.
1: You have to fill that out and sign it. And then you need a valid proof of identification, your bank account number, somewhere where it can be proven.
2: Yes.
1: And you said if the person is living outside the Caribbean Netherlands, they would need a proof of life.
2: Correct, yes.
1: Okay. I didn't mention at the beginning, but I want to switch now because there's also the widow's pension,
2: yes,
1: that can be applied for. So I would like to ask, could you tell us what is the widow's pension and who can apply for this form of pension?
2: Yes. General widow's pension is a financial assistance for a widow or widower,
1: mm-hmm.
2: until they have reached the AOV age, or the person up until the age of 25 that becomes an orphan due to passing of one or both parents,
1: mm-hmm.
2: and is still attending school.
1: Okay.
2: This only applies when one of the parents has died on any of the islands of the Caribbean Netherlands.
1: Okay. So that is the general widow's pension.
2: Yes.
1: And for the radio listeners, this is all.

0: Rijksdienst Caribisch Nederland.
1: Welcome back to Stay Informed, a program brought to you by the Rijksdienst Caribisch Nederland, also known as RCN. Today we are talking to Shendrik of the Department of Pension, or Old Age Pension rather, which is part of the RCN unit Asset Way. Before the break, Shendrik, you were explaining to us about the process of applying for pension, which persons would meet the criteria to be able to make the application, and you just started to tell us about the General Widow's Pension. So much like the AOV, could you tell us where and how can a person apply or submit an application for General Widow's Pension?
2: Yes, you can submit an application at the office of SZW located at the Mazinga Square on station and Cap Matthew Livingstone Street, Zondernummer, the bottom of Ceiba. You may also submit an application via email. The relevance forms can be found on the RCN website, www.rijksdienstcn.com.
1: And could you mention for us also, in this case for an application, which documents are needed for an application for General Widow's Pension or AVV?
2: Yes, forms that are required for the application completely filled out and signed. Valid form of identification. Proof of the bank account number that you would like to have the money deposited in, the marriage certificate and death certificate, school declaration in case of 15 years or older, and if applying from overseas, proof of life.
1: Okay, and by overseas you mean outside of the
2: Caribbean? Outside of the
1: Caribbean
2: Islands, yes.
1: Okay, and could you tell us what happens after the application is submitted?
2: As soon as the application is completed, it will be evaluated and decision will be taken within 1 month. The client then receives the widow's pension or orphan pension. Old age pension can take more or less than 6 months to process, and that is why we request that an application be submitted 6 months in advance, which makes it possible for us to comply in timely manner and so that we can
1: make the payment
2: on the first of the following month for those who comply with the pension age of 65.
1: Okay, so there is people are encouraged to apply when it comes to AOV or the old age pension to start from at least six months before you make the age of 65.
2: Yes, correct.
1: And if persons have more questions about both applications, they're not sure if they qualify or what have you, where can they go to get information about these two forms of pension?
2: There are different ways. One can read all the information regarding applications and also obtain the application form via our website, www.rijksdienstcn.com. They can also contact us via our email, which is pension@rijksdienstcn.com, or may call us via our central number 416-3804 on Ceiba and 790-0052 on Station. Or they can visit our office from Monday to Thursday from 8 a.m. to 12 noon. In the afternoon by appointment. There are no walk-in consultation hours. You can come by in the morning and schedule an appointment in the afternoon for questions and applications.
1: Okay, you have answered pretty much all my questions, save for one. Do you have a last message that you would like to leave our listeners with today?
2: Yes, I would like to encourage all nearing pension age and haven't yet submitted an application. Please remember to submit your application one time. It doesn't matter if you are not currently living on one of the islands of the Caribbean Netherlands. And to those that have become widow or widower children that have lost one or more parents and have not yet reached the age of 25, please submit your application. If you are not sure or if you would like some more information, please feel free to contact us via one of our many point of contacts.
1: Okay, thank you. I would like just to stress again for our listeners, important part that you said about for the old age pension, please do not wait until the last minute. It is okay. It is even encouraged to apply 6 months in advance, and then you know you will be, the chances is much bigger you will be on time to collect when you finally make the old age pension age.
2: Yes, please. That's very highly recommended.
1: Yes. And Chandra, could you for us one more time, please, mention the location of the both departments on Stacia and Sabre and the telephone number where they can be contacted?
2: Yes. For Stacia, is it Magazine Square?
1: Mazinga Square, yeah.
2: Mm-hmm. And for Sabre, it's Cap Metro, Levenstone Street, Zondernema, the bottom.
1: Okay, and the telephone,
2: and the telephone
1: number?
2: Numbers for Sabre is it 416-3804, and for Stacia is 790-0052.
1: Okay, thank you for sharing this important information with us today.
2: Yes, it was a pleasure. Thank you, Versaly.
1: 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In that way, we stay closer to the community because we are here to serve you. Thanks once again for tuning in, and until another opportunity. Bye-bye.

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The plane was way overdue, so I went inside to the airline's desk, and I said, "Sir, I wonder why 1203 is so late." He said, "Oh, they probably took off late, or they may have run into some turbulent weather and had to alter their course." 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

0: We're in the God of heaven because of Daniel's life and testimony.
1: That's beautiful. Jorge, I see your hand. But before I go to Jorge, friends, this is such a powerful reminder for all of us that regardless of our circumstances, regardless of where you may find yourself today, God can still use you. Mm-hmm. You know, Daniel had many excuses if he wanted to make excuses, but he was faithful. He prayed 3 times every day, surrender his life to God, regardless of the circumstances around him. Even as a prisoner of war, he was still a faithful witness for God as the prophet. So maybe God is calling you to be faithful in your current challenges. Be faithful, stand firm, be like Daniel, like the psalmist says, dare to be a Daniel, right? Mm-hmm. May God strengthen you, dear friends.
2: Jorge,
1: yes.
3: There was something that just jumped out at me.
4: He is recognizing, as Brittany said, the holy God that Daniel serves. He's recognizing the name of the God of Daniel. But what's powerful about it is that he's referring that to Belteshazzar, whose name Belteshazzar means Baal protect the king. So he's asking a guy whose name protect Baal protect the king help from God, Daniel's God. So it's just kind of an interesting dynamic of how he's still able to testify through his own name.
1: Beautiful. So Daniel was used by God in so many ways. He witnessed for the people in Babylon and beyond Babylon, even to the next kingdom, right? When the Persians and the Medes came and conquered Babylon, Daniel continued to be an important figure in that government because he was faithful to God. Mm-hmm. And not only for his generation, Daniel received many visions from God for the future, even to the ends of the end times of this earth's history, which are still very relevant for our lives today. So it's so amazing to see how God can use a person who is completely dedicated to God to proclaim his message of hope even to the ends of the world. So that's a beautiful reminder. Let's go to our final prophet for our study today. And this will be John the Baptist. Let's go to Mark chapter 1. And I want to request Rachel to read for us Mark chapter 1, verses 1 to 8. And let's see the call of John the Baptist.
5: And I will be reading from the New King James Version. Mark chapter 1, verse 1, the beginning of the gospel of Jesus Christ, the Son of God, as it is written in the prophets. Behold, I must send a messenger before your face who will prepare your way before you. The voice of one crying in the wilderness, prepare the way of the Lord, make his paths straight. John came baptizing in the wilderness and preaching a baptism of repentance for the remission of sins. Then all the land of Judea and those from Jerusalem went out to him and were all baptized by him in the Jordan River, confessing their sins. Now John was clothed with camel's hair and with a leather belt around his waist, and he ate locusts and wild honey. And he preached, saying, there comes one after me who is mightier than I, whose sandal strap I am not worthy to stoop down and loose. I indeed baptized you with water, but he will baptize you with the Holy Spirit.
1: Mm-hmm. It's a beautiful story of the call of John the Baptist. Verse 4, it says, John came baptizing in the wilderness, right? This is like the first action of John. All of a sudden, he came out of the wilderness and he preached baptism of repentance. What impresses you about the call that John the Baptist received and how he responded to God's call? Jonathan?
6: Yeah, it doesn't say it specifically here. You have it hinted, but he chose or was called to separate himself so much from the rest of the world and to be wholly dedicated. So many other things that he chose, he was not a part of because he was solely from the very beginning of his life dedicated to this mission. And that's a strong calling.
1: That's beautiful. Gladys?
7: Yeah, just like all the prophets that we mentioned, he was not called for an easy task. Because he was called to call people, you know, tell them about their sins while calling them to repentance. Come, there is hope. And also to prepare the way for the Messiah.
1: Right. I mean, look at the audiences that he had. He had, people from all the land of Judea and those from Jerusalem. They came out to the river Jordan to be baptized. And he even had soldiers and Pharisees and Sadducees and, you know, the commoners and the people of all classes were impacted by this one person's ministry, right? And even at one point, people are wondering, are you the Messiah? are you the Savior that was prophesied? Travis, do you have a comment here?
8: I do. I just want to stick up for the good parents out there who dedicate their children to God, because it was his parents who answered the call and trained him. And they could have said no and not trained him in the way he should go, but they knew that he was going to be the preparing the way for the Messiah.
1: Beautiful. Let's go to John chapter 1, verse 29 to 30. I want us to quickly read this verse about the entire mission of John the Baptist and who he was pointing forward to. All right, let's go to John chapter 1, verse 29 to 30. Glennie, can you take us there, please?
9: The next day, John saw Jesus coming toward him and said, "Behold, the Lamb of God who takes away the sin of the world. This is he of whom I said, after me comes a man who is preferred before me, for he was before me."
1: Amen. He was pointing people to Jesus. Yes. Anjali, can you take us to John 3, 28 to 30, please? John chapter 3, verses 28 to 30.
10: I'll be reading from the King James Version. "Ye yourselves bear me witness that I said, I am not the Christ, but that I am sent before him. He that hath the bride is the bridegroom, but the friend of the bridegroom, which standeth and heareth, rejoiceth greatly because of the bridegroom's voice. This my joy therefore is fulfilled. He must increase, but I must decrease."
1: There you go. What a beautiful, inspirational message from John. Anjali? Yes.
10: I do have to say something with this verse in mind. The pressure he had to lay before him before the coming of Christ is, and it was predestined in Elijah. He prophesied that John the Baptist will come, and having all that pressure, it makes me think of, wow, we're going to do the same thing. We have to prophesy how John the Baptist did, and we have to live the life that he did, because we are laying the way for his second coming as well. So we must decrease, so he must increase.
1: Amen, amen. That's beautiful. Thank you for pointing that out, because I want us to go to Revelation chapter 14 now, because as you said, Anjali, you know, how the scripture described John the Baptist was, he was a messenger, right? He was a messenger who was preparing the way of the Messiah. Now, when we go to Revelation chapter 14, verse 6 and 7, we see a final message for the world before the coming of Jesus the second time. Rachel, can you take us there, please? Revelation 14, verse 6 and 7.
5: And I'll be reading from the New King James Version. "Then I saw another angel flying in the midst of heaven, having the everlasting gospel to preach to those who dwell on the earth, to every nation, tribe, tongue, and people, saying with a loud voice, fear God and give glory to him, for the hour of his judgment has come. And worship him who made the heaven and the earth, the sea and the springs of water."
1: Wow. Thank you for reading that. So here we find another word. John, in his vision, he saw another angel flying in the midst of heaven and having the everlasting gospel, the good news of Jesus, the salvation, to proclaim to everyone, every tribe, nation, tongue, people group. The word angel there, it's interesting because in the original Greek language is the same word as a messenger.
8: Yep.
1: So people may be wondering today, well, I'm not called to be a prophet. But according to Revelation, God is calling people from every tribe, nation, and tongues and people groups to be messenger for him. So in the final minutes here, just one word answers, what practical lesson can you take away from the lives of the five prophets we studied today, that we can learn for our lives today, that we may be effective messengers of God? Zandile?
11: For me, it's John the Baptist. We know that he didn't perform any miracles like healing people and all that, but still Jesus calls him the greatest, because he lived a faithful life in preparing the way for Jesus Christ.
1: Amen. Rachel, one word?
5: Faith.
1: Faith.
12: Selflessness.
1: Selflessness. Jonathan?
6: Wholehearted surrender.
1: Surrender. Gladys?
10: Obedience.
1: Obedience. Brittany?
0: Trust.
1: Trust. Anjali?
10: Courage.
1: Courage. Wow. Thanks so much, dear friends, for joining us today as we looked at the the five prophets we studied today, God called them at different times, in different circumstances, with the unique missions that they each had. But all of them pointed to Jesus, to the Messiah, as the solution for the problems of the world. Mm-hmm. Maybe God is calling you today to become a part of the movement of God's people, proclaiming the good news of Jesus to the world, so that when Jesus comes again for the second time, the world will be prepared. May God bless you.
2: Mm-hmm. Thank you so much for you. Well, some of you, I know you're thinking, Derek, that was fast. but actually, we weren't trying to cover all of the details of those great prophets, but the call. That was our focus in this study. And what we've discovered is God calls different people in different ways. Mm-hmm. And those who listen and respond, he can use in powerful ways. And I don't know that you'll be called to be a prophet, but you are called to be a messenger.
1: Amen.
2: To the people around you. You say, Derek, I'm just learning about God. Well, share what you know and see how God works. Amen. Let's pray. Father in heaven, I just want to thank you that you're wanting to reveal yourself, your love and your plan for our lives. And I pray that we'd listen to the revelation that you give and give us courage to follow wherever you lead. I pray it in the name of Jesus. Amen.
12: Amen. Amen.
2: Well, thanks for joining us. We're in a series, Prophets of God. We're going to discover that the enemy will send false prophets too. So we need to distinguish between the true and the false. But when we hear a true prophet of God, listen and follow the word of the Lord. Don't keep it to yourself, friend. Go out and be a blessing to those around you.

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2: Kate Shelley, I forbid you to go out into that storm.
3: But Ma, the engine crashed. That means at least one bridge is out, maybe both of them. And the express is coming. It'll crash with all those people. I have to warn them. I have to at least try.
4: Hello, boys and girls.
5: And hello, everyone. Welcome to another Story Hour program.
4: I happen to know Aunt Carol has an exciting story all ready to tell. And I guess by the sound of that preview, it has something to do with a storm and a train wreck.
5: And a girl's heroism, Uncle Dan.
4: Oh, that sounds exciting. Why don't you get started right away?
5: In just a moment. But there are a few things I need to explain before we start.
4: Oh, what's that, Aunt Carol?
5: Well, first, this story will be narrated in the words of someone who heard it directly from our young heroine herself. And second, this true story happened in Iowa more than 100 years ago when trains were the main means of transportation. A stretch of weakened track or a washed-out bridge could destroy a whole train. And no matter how carefully the railroad crews inspected the tracks, a sudden storm could mean a major disaster. Fortunately for the 200 people riding the Chicago Express that night in 1881, their train would cross the path of the Honey Creek Heroine.
6: I'm proud to say that Kate Shelley was my teacher. Many times we students would beg her to tell us the story of her big adventure when she was just 15 years old. We thrilled as we relived the experience with her. Sometimes she would show us her medals. Just to touch those symbols of heroism made us feel stronger and braver ourselves, as though we shared in her greatness. Kate Shelley was a railroader's daughter. Her father, Michael Shelley, had worked for 13 years as a section hand for the Chicago Northwestern Railroad. He settled his family on a quarter-section farm with the Des Moines River on the west and Honey Creek on the east. The location was very handy to his work. The railroad track ran right across the farm and alongside the little farmhouse on the creek bank.
2: Katie, dish up the stew. Your pa's just starting across the creek bridge. He'll be here for supper in 5 minutes.
3: And hungry as a bear on the first day of spring, I'm sure. James, Mamie, John, Margaret, wash up for supper. Paul's coming home.
7: Pa, Pa's home.
8: I was good while you were gone.
7: Is the track safe?
8: I'm hungry.
9: Hey, my little man.
2: Sure nobody's hungrier than your pa. The sooner you're all sitting, the sooner we'll eat.
10: Dear Lord, for this good food we're about to be eaten, and for our happy home, we thank you.
6: When Kate was just 12, her father died. As the oldest, Kate became her mother's main help, both with the farm and with the younger children. Just a year later, a second blow fell.
7: I wonder what's making James so late. Was it the creek he was swimming in, Ma? I could send one of the younger children to call him in. Now, who could that be?
2: If you'd open the door, you'd probably find out.
7: Mr. Donahue, welcome. What brings you here?
11: Kate, Mrs. Shelley, we've brought James home.
2: Brought James? Why would you be bringing... James? Oh, James, no, no.
11: I'm sorry, Mrs. Shelley. He must have hit his head when he dived in. Nobody saw it happen. There was nothing we could do. I'm sorry.
6: Kate planted and harvested the crops each year, mostly corn, oats, and potatoes. Although she worked hard and long, she never felt she'd done enough. There was barely enough food for the family to subsist on, and there was never any extra money. Still, there was a feeling of satisfaction in finishing each task and knowing she had done it well.
7: Whoa,
3: Shelley. Good girl. That's another field ready. It'll sure look good with the oats standing tall and green, won't it? I knew you'd agree, Nellie. Ah, don't worry. You'll get your share all through the winter.
6: The crops were all planted, and the corn was much taller than the requisite knee-high by the 4th of July. Then came July 6th. Afternoon turned to night in an instant. The storm rolled from east to west, bringing thunder, lightning, and torrential rain. First to Boone, then across Honey Creek, beating against the little house and sweeping over the farm to the Des Moines River, past the Moingona station and on to the west. Within a few hours, the corn and oats had been washed out, and the rising water threatened the stables.
3: That water's getting much too high. I'm afraid the ground will wash out under the stables. I'm going to go let the animals out. They'll run to higher ground and be safe.
2: Right, Kate. I'm hoping the building will stand, though. If it falls, I'm not knowing how we'll replace it. Be careful now.
3: It's all right, my little ones. It's me, Kate. Here, Nellie. That's a girl outside with you. Now you, Pet. Yes, yes, doll. Just give me a second, will you? I'm coming. There you go, Bossy. Valentine. They're all out now. And none too soon. There's water all over the floor. Better get out myself. Oh, the water's a lot deeper than when I came in. I got the animals out none too soon. Oh, I better watch my step.
2: Oh, Kate, 'tis all wet you are, and mud from head to foot.
3: I fell a few times. Had to crawl back up from the stables. The animals are all right, though. They moved out fast. The cows were so scared, I think they beat the horses to the top of the hill.
6: No one went to bed that night. The storm increased in fury as the hours passed. Kate joined her mother in watching from the window while the younger children fell asleep in chairs or on the floor. 11 o'clock. In another hour, the express was due, traveling from the west to Chicago. Kate and her mother said a prayer for the railroad men and for the passengers on the express train.
2: And bring them safe home to their families. Amen.
3: Amen.
2: That's the back engine signal. Just checking the line they are to make sure to safe for the express.
3: That means, let's see, Ed Wood as engineer, Adam Agar will be the brakeman, and Mr. Olmsted as fireman. Do you think Mr. Donahue is along tonight, Ma?
2: Pat Donahue is a fine section boss, Kate. He'd never send his crew out alone in a storm like this. He'll be with them.
6: All the engines were familiar to the Shelleys. They could identify each one by its whistle. And the men of the track and train crews were longtime family friends. Kate's father had often stood with Pat Donahue on the running board behind the tender. The men would hold out their lanterns to shine on the track while the locomotive backed slowly from Moingona over the river bridge, across the farm, then over the creek bridge to Boone. If there was any sign of weakened track or damage to the roadbed, the engine would stop and the men would get off to inspect the section. Now the engine passed right by the house as it neared the Honey Creek Bridge. And then it happened.
8: Can I wave at the train?
3: No, John, they can't see you in the dark. Go back to sleep.
2: Oh,
3: oh no!
2: It's gone over! The bridge is out! Oh, those poor men!
3: They may still be alive! I've got to get some help!
2: Kate! Why are you putting your coat and hat on? Why are you lighting that lantern? Answer me, Kate.
3: Ma, someone has to get help for those men.
2: It's no use, Katie. They're dead. There's no hope.
3: What if there is? What if there's the slightest chance even one of them may be alive? I've got to go to the station. I've got to get help.
2: Kate, Shelley, I forbid you to go out into that storm.
3: But, Ma, the engine crashed. That means at least one bridge is out. Maybe both of them. Ma... Those men may be alive. They're our friends. I have to try to help them. And the express is coming. It'll crash with all those people. I have to warn them. I have to at least try.
2: Katie, go then, in the name of God, and do what you can.
6: By the flickering light of the old lantern, Kate searched for a way to the creek bank. Because of the flooding, she couldn't go directly to the crash site. She had to climb the bluff behind the house and find a way through the low hills. When Kate arrived at the creek, she looked down upon a dreadful sight. When the lightning flashed, the engine could be seen, lying on its side in the water. Broken trees and the bodies of farm animals rushed by on the swollen current. A sheet of lightning lit up the sky, and she saw Ed Wood and Adam Agar clinging to trees on an island in the middle of the stream. The water had risen to a record height, covering the island completely, and reaching into the lower branches of the trees. Kate called to the men.
3: Hello? Hello? Hold on, I'm going for help. They can't hear me against the wind. How can I let them know help's on the way? I know. I'll hold the lantern high and swing it back and forth, like this.
12: Here we are!
13: Help!
12: Over here!
13: Help,
12: help us, please! Over here!
3: They saw it. All right, now for the station. Not much time left. I have to hurry. I have to stop the train in time.
6: It was just a mile to Moingona. But between Kate and the station was the long wooden railroad bridge over the raging Des Moines River. She had to cross that bridge in the dark, knowing that any minute she might meet the Chicago Express, speeding eastward.
3: Better slow down. I'm almost to the river. That bridge may be out too. I'll have to be very careful. Oh, I've never seen the water so high. It almost looks like the bridge is sitting down right on the surface of the river. All those animals in the water. I think I'm gonna be sick. No, have to hang on. Have to warn the express. Don't think about what's down there in the water. Oh, I hope there aren't any people in it. They wouldn't have a chance with all those trees floating along and crashing into everything. Oh! That was a building that just went by. Part of one, anyway. Oh, it's a good thing it didn't hit any of the bridge supports. Dear God, please help me to cross this bridge safely. You know the express train is coming. I have to stop it before it crashes. Thank you for being with me. Amen.
6: The wooden trestle was 400 feet long. The water, like that in Honey Creek, had reached a record height. Kate stepped onto the bridge. There was no handrail to hold on to. She was alone with the rushing water and the savage wind. She knelt on the ties, one hand holding the lantern in front of her, the other feeling her way along. Then a vibration in the track made her heart skip. Was it the express? She looked up. No, there was no locomotive headlight rushing toward her in the dark. She crawled forward onto the bridge. Between the wooden ties, she could see the gleam of the roiling, foaming water. Just then, the wind blew out the lantern.
5: We'll get back to our story in just a moment, but
4: well,
5: first...
4: Well, let's make it quick, Aunt Carol. 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
4: Now it's time to get back to our story, the Honey Creek Heroine.
6: Kate Shelley was trying to stop the express train. The bridge over Honey Creek had washed out in the storm. To get to the station, Kate had to cross the bridge over the Des Moines River. She had just started to cross the bridge when the wind blew out the flame in her lantern, leaving her in total darkness.
7: Oh, no. Now what'll I do? I can't stop. I can't. But how can I go on in the dark? If the bridge is washed out somewhere ahead, I'll go right down into the water.
6: She slipped the hoop of the lantern over her arm and kept crawling, watching and listening for the express. She was racing for her own life now, as well as the lives of those aboard the express. Meanwhile, the station agent and his assistant waited calmly for the express, unaware that there was any danger.
14: Oh, just listen to that wind, Ike. It's a good thing the boys on the backing engine are staying the night at Boone. Traveling one way in this weather's bad enough.
15: Yes, sir, Mr. McIntyre. And with all this wind and rain, they'd have to go extra slow.
14: Yeah.
15: Probably wouldn't have made it all the way.

0: sleepy. I wish that express would hurry up.
1: Kate crawled on, feeling her way along the trestle, aware that at any moment her hand might meet nothing but emptiness or the cold, roiling surface of the flooded river itself. For once in her life, she blessed the lightning. Each flash showed her the bridge was still sound directly ahead and made it possible for her to speed up for a short distance. Her long dress sometimes caught on splintered wood, dragging her down against the ties. Kate was mid-span when a sheet of lightning turned the entire river bright as day. A huge tree, uprooted by the storm, was surging down the river. Its gigantic roots looked high enough to reach the top of the bridge itself, and it was headed right for Kate.
2: Oh, no. That tree. If it hits, the bridge will collapse for sure. At the least, it'll knock me off into the river. Oh, dear God. What am I doing? I asked God to help me before I started. That part's up to him. My job is to keep moving. Hurry, Kate Shelley, faster.
1: The huge tree passed under the bridge between two pilings, lashing Kate with its leaves, but she was still on the bridge. She crawled on faster and faster. She paid no attention to her raw, aching knees or to the splinters that drove themselves into her hands. She must make it. She must save the express.
2: Faster. Faster. You're almost there. Hurry. What? Solid ground? Solid ground? I made it. I'm over.
1: Kate leaped to her feet and raced along the gravel bed beside the track. The men in the building had no inkling of the developing tragedy until the door crashed open and a wild, wet figure stood before them, shouting,
2: "Stop the express! The bridge is out!"
3: "Here, girl, shut that door! You're letting all the rain in!"
2: "Listen to me! The Honey Creek Bridge is out! You've got to stop the express!"
3: "You're crazy!"
4: "That's Kate Shelley. Don't you try telling me she's crazy. If the train's already past the last station, a telegraph message will be too late."
5: "It's all right, sir. I'm getting the semaphore going. The engineer will see that red light above the roof, and he'll have plenty of time to stop."
1: Back in the little farmhouse, Mrs. Shelley stood at the window, her eyes and ears straining to learn the fate of the express and of her daughter. At first, there was only the sound of the storm. Then came a sound she knew well.
6: "The emergency signal. She made it. Praise God, my Katie made it."
1: The emergency signal called all the railroad employees and townspeople within hearing. They came by horse and on foot. As soon as they were assembled, the station's helper engine was fired up, and the rescue party climbed aboard with ropes, ladders, and warm blankets.
7: "Steam's up! Everybody climb aboard!"
5: "You think they're still alive? Could they have hung on all that time in the storm?"
4: "The sooner we get there, the sooner we'll know, Ike. Here, Kate, take my hand, climb up. I'm afraid you won't get to rest for a while yet."
2: "I couldn't rest anyway, till I know what's happened to..."
4: I know, Kate, I know. All right, let's go!"
1: With Kate to direct them, the rescuers soon located the spot where Woods and Agar still clung to the treetops. It was already first light when a rope was thrown to Woods. After several tries, the exhausted man caught it and tied it securely to the tree he perched in. Then he swung himself hand over hand to safety.
4: "There, you'll be all right now. I don't know how you ever hung on in all that wind for 5 hours. It's a pure miracle, man."
8: "It was the light."
4: "Huh? Light? What light? How'd the light help?"
8: "It was a little while after the crash. We was hanging on to the trees, and the wind was bending them almost double. I was afraid any minute the trunk

0: frightened, too. And I'd be down in that water with all them dead cows and horses and all them dead dogs.
1: I'm sorry, Ed. I wish there was something we could do for them, too.
0: But I know. Anyways, there we was, expecting to be goners ourselves any minute. Then suddenly there's this light swinging back and forth up in the back. I knew then someone had seen us. I knew we'd be all right. Whoever that man was with the light, he saved our lives. Saved the express, too, I reckon. I kept expecting to see it come tumbling down the bank just like we did, but it never come. Oh, I sure would like to shake that guy's hand.
1: I think we might manage that. Kate Shelley, can you come here a minute? This is the person you have to thank for stopping the express and fetching help for you and Adam.
0: Kate Shelley, I'd be bound. I might have known it was Mike Shelley's kid. Kate, I declare, if I wasn't married already, I'd propose to you on the spot.
2: Mr. Woods!
0: Seriously, Kate, I owe you my life. I can't thank you enough.
3: The boat's across! They've got Agar! He's all right! Hey!
4: Pat Donahue's body was found a couple of days later in a cornfield, far above the usual high water mark. Olmsted's body was never recovered. The story of Kate's heroism was printed in papers all across the country. She was a heroine to hundreds of thousands.

0: Kate earned more than praise. The railroad company awarded her $100 and a supply of food that helped make up for the loss of the corn and oat crops, and a lifetime pass on the CNNW Railroad. The gold medal the company gave her was a treasured possession all her life. Another cash award from the Chicago Tribune helped reduce the $500 mortgage on the farm. Kate was called on to give numerous lectures, and she used the earnings from them to pay off the rest of the mortgage. Now the farm belonged to her mother, free and clear. The state of Iowa showed its pride in its native daughter with a second gold medal and a check for $200. Many organizations honored Kate Shelley in one way or another, but no one was more enthusiastic in showering her with praise than the school children of Iowa. Kate became a teacher in the rural schools. How we loved her, and how she taught us to love learning. It was a great day for Kate and for all her students when an iron bridge was built across the Des Moines River in 1901. The dedication of the new bridge, just 20 years after Kate had crawled across the old wooden structure, was carried out with fanfare and festivities. The entire town and most of the countryside turned out for the occasion, and Kate was the center of attention.
1: Miss Shelley, come this way, please. We'd like you to sit right here in the center of the platform. That's right.
2: Ladies and gentlemen, after consulting with you, the good citizens of Moingona, we have come to the conclusion that there is only one name we could possibly choose. Ladies and gentlemen, I give you the Kate Shelley Bridge.
0: Kate Shelley aroused the same enthusiastic response everywhere she appeared. She had only to visit a nearby city, and she was besieged by photographers, reporters, and admirers. In 1903, her life changed once again. It seemed the railroad still had need of her, and Kate was first, last, and always a railroader's daughter.
3: Miss Shelley, you may have heard, the position of station agent for Moingona has recently fallen vacant. We would like you to accept the position.
4: A station agent? You'd give that job to a woman?
3: True, true. Most station agents aren't women. But neither do most station agents crawl across the railroad bridge at night in the middle of the worst storm in Iowa's history to save a train. Your dedication speaks for itself, Miss Shelley. We can trust you. Will you take the job?
4: If you put it that way, sir, how can I say no?
0: Railroading had been Kate's world from her earliest days. It remained her world for the rest of her life.
5: What a great story, Aunt Carol. Kate was truly a hero.
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0: And Uncle Dan saying,
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4: Howdy, Tom Riley here. We're just getting ready for a time of wonder, adventure, and excitement. Would you like to join us? Then get ready, because you never know what can happen when you have an adventure in Odyssey.
5: Mr. Riley, I am not helpless.
6: Easy, girl, easy.
4: You really got away with animals.
7: Hi, guys.
5: What is that?
8: An ostrich farm.
7: Of course it is.
5: What is that?
8: It's Dr. Colin from the zoo.

0: Oh, thanks for coming out, Doc.
1: No problem, Tom. You remember Lisa?
0: Oh, sure do. Hi, Lisa.
2: Hello, Mr. Riley.
0: She's over here.
1: Watch your step, sweetheart. There's a boulder 4 feet ahead and a log just beyond that.
2: Got it.
1: Let's see what we have here.
0: Well, best I figure by these tracks, it was a cougar. Cold probably brought him down out of the hills.
1: Easy. Lisa, honey, get my medical bag, will you?
0: Oh, I can do that.
2: It's okay, Mr. Riley. I'll get it.
0: Oh, no, I don't mind, really.
2: Mr. Riley, I am not helpless.
0: Oh, no, of course not. That girl may be blind, but there's nothing wrong with her spunk.
2: Or her hearing.
0: So, what do you think?
1: Well, I think... Shh. Listen.
2: Oh, is that the cougar? Whoa, that's so cool.
0: So cool, it sends shivers down my spine.
2: Here's your bag, Mom.
1: Oh, thanks, honey. Well, Tom, it looks like you scared it off just in time. The calf's more frightened than hurt. Lisa, let's try and quiet her down some, will you? Let me see if I can clean up this wound a little.
2: Sure. Easy, girl. Easy. Nice and easy now. There.
0: You really got away with animals.
2: Thanks. Guess they know I like them better than most people.
0: Well, I see your point. So, how's Mike?
1: Well, right about now, he should be picking up Nick at the airport.
0: Nick?
1: My mom's cousin's son. He was having a little problem back home, so we agreed to open our house to him.
0: Well, I see.
1: It's all part of the new and improved Mulligan lifestyle. Lisa, hand me the swabs.
2: Here you go.
1: When Mike's dad passed away last month, the three of us decided it was time to start doing more with our lives. Began reaching out to others.
0: Good for you. Does that mean you've decided to stay on the farm?
1: I'm not sure, Tom.
0: I sure would hate to see you go. Oh. We need a good veterinarian around these parts.
2: We haven't made a final decision yet.
0: Oh, good.
1: Well, some of us haven't. This week it's a...
2: An ostrich farm.
0: I see.
2: And if not ostriches, then maybe raising emus. Or, I don't know, but we're definitely talking something strange and exotic.
1: Actually, Lisa's talking strange and exotic.
0: Hmm.
1: Sounds like Tom's as excited with the idea as your father and I are.
0: I was just thinking, if strange and exotic is what you're after, you should talk to Dr. Olin.
1: He runs the Connellsville Zoo, right?
0: Used to run the zoo, is a better way to put it. Seems they finally ran out of funds and, well, they're gonna have to shut down.
1: Oh, that's terrible.
2: Mom!
1: Lisa?
2: No, it would be perfect.
1: Oh, absolutely not. We're not going to be home to a bunch of orphaned giraffes and aardvarks and who knows what.
2: You've always wanted to work at home.
1: Hey, that's not exactly what I had
2: in mind. With your veterinarian skills and all of my dedicated help.
1: Oh, yeah, I'm lucky if I can get you to empty the cat box.
2: We could open up like a wild animal park.
1: Lisa, I don't think...
2: People will come from miles around just to visit. We could be the home to all sorts of endangered species.
1: Lisa?
2: Why not? If we're supposed to be reaching out, what better place to start than with those poor, helpless, rejected little...
1: Oh, please. All right, I get the picture.
2: So can we?
1: No. But I suppose we can talk about it.
2: Yes.
1: Tom, would you hand me that towel?
0: Oh, there you go.
1: Thanks. I'd like to get out of here before my daughter decides she wants to open up a shelter for wayward mountain lions. So, you nervous?
2: About what?
1: Meeting Nick.
2: No, excited is more like it. It's gonna be great to finally have someone to be on my side, you know, when Dad and you start ganging up on me.
1: Uh-huh, I see.
2: Who knows, maybe he likes animals too.
1: Oh, looks like they just got home. Hi, guys!
3: Hiya.
2: What's he like, is he cute?
1: Lisa, he's your cousin.
2: Let me guess, tall?
1: Well, tall is a relative term.
2: And a looker too, I bet. My friends are gonna be so jealous. Blue eyes?
1: A little hard to tell under all the hair.
2: He's from New York, so I know he's, like, really sophisticated. Probably the intellectual type with a touch of class and...
4: Hey, what's up, cuz? Good to finally remake your acquaintance.
1: It's good to see you again, too, Nick.
4: Say, who's the hot babe with the Coke bottle glasses?
2: What?
1: This is our daughter, your cousin, Lisa.
4: Hey, give me 5 baby cakes.
3: Nick?
4: Oh, sorry. I forgot you were... Well, you know, kinda...
2: Blind. The word you're looking for is blind.
4: Yeah. But, hey, don't sweat it. I know, lots of crippled people. In fact, for school project, I had to wear a blindfold for a whole period. So, I know exactly how you feel.
2: Listen, you don't have to...
4: And If you ever want my help, then you just say so. I'll be like your seeing eye dog.
2: Dad, are you sure you picked up the right person at the airport? I mean, who is this Neanderthal?
4: There's no way to be talking about your new big brother.
2: Brother? Not in this lifetime.
4: What's the matter?
2: To be my brother, you'd have to start out by being a member of the human race. Excuse me.
4: Hey. Hey! Was there something I said?
5: Now on the Adventures in Odyssey Club, Zoe wants to work for the school magazine.
6: I have to submit my best articles to the Parliament press editors,
5: but another student's in the way.
7: The Parliament only has one reporter spot left, and Von Hartman's after it.
5: And when a hallway incident starts rumors?
6: I heard Von's a total bully. He pushed a girl down in the hallway yesterday.
8: That was me.
9: If Von's banned from the middle school grounds, Zoe gets the position on the magazine.
5: Will the truth come to light? Find out only on the Adventures in Odyssey Club.
2: It's open.
0: Not a great first meeting, huh?
2: Dad, the guy's a major loser. And a creep. No, he's a creepy major loser. A creepy major loser with the
0: baggies. Yeah, I think I get your point. He's a little rough around the edges, I know that. But when we agreed to take him in, we didn't do it because we expected him to be perfect. I mean, we prayed about it until we were certain it was what God wanted.
2: I know.
0: And we knew it was going to involve some sacrifice.
2: Because of Grandpa.
0: That's right. You remember when he was dying? How he kept crying, how he kept saying he wished he'd done more with his life?
2: I remember.
0: We made a decision that night. We'd always try to say yes to God. That's what we said, remember? And no matter how strange or unusual his requests were, if we knew something was his will, we said that we'd always try to say yes.
2: But Nick?
0: What about him?
2: I mean, he's so...
0: needy?
2: Well, I was thinking nerdy. Maybe we made a mistake.
0: Look, all I'm asking is that you don't be so quick to judge him. I mean, give him some time. Look deeper. You just might be surprised at what you see.
2: What I see? Remember, you're talking to the girl who's legally blind.
0: I don't think so, kiddo. I'm talking to a girl who's always been able to see with her heart. And deep down inside, your vision is just about perfect.
10: So, what do you think?
0: Well, I think we're in for some big-time adjustments.
10: Maybe he's just nervous. Yeah, well, Lisa wasn't much help.
0: Oh, I wish it was just Lisa, though. I mean, I've never seen a kid get on so many people's nerves so quickly.
10: Yours too, huh?
0: I just hope we haven't bitten off more than we can chew. Well, you want me to leave the light on?
10: No, I'm going to sleep too.
0: Good night.
10: Good night. Michael?
0: Yeah?
10: Did Lisa mention the Connellsville Zoo?
0: No.
10: Tom Riley said they're closing it down.
0: I'm sorry to hear that.
10: Lisa was wondering, since we're into always saying yes to God, she was wondering if maybe he might want us to keep some of the animals here on the property just until they decide what to do with them.
0: Here? You want us to board zoo animals? You're not serious.
10: No. Of course not.
0: Good.
10: It was a silly thought.
0: You're right about that. Good night now.
10: Michael?
0: You are serious, aren't you?
10: I don't know. Maybe? A little?
0: Come on, Lisa. We don't want Nick to be late for his first day of school.
2: I'm coming.
4: Yeah, sorry, but the front seat's already taken.
2: What? Who said you get the front seat?
4: Well, I was here first, and I am the oldest.
2: But I've always... Dad!
0: It's true, he was here first.
2: Okay, fine. Of course, I wouldn't have been so late if I didn't have to straighten out the toothpaste tube, which a certain somebody squished up in the middle instead of at the end this morning.
4: What's the difference, huh? And the squishing happened last night, since it was impossible to get anywhere near the bathroom this morning.
2: Girls need a little extra time. Besides, I never suspected personal hygiene was high on your list of priorities.
0: Okay, that's enough now. Maybe we should work out a bathroom schedule, huh?
2: Dad, I smell, what is that? Cigarettes?
0: Nick, you haven't been smoking.
4: Oh, yeah, I lit up when I was out back.
0: No, that's gonna have to stop.
4: You don't have to worry. Everything they say about passive smoke is just a conspiracy by the lobbyists.
0: No, I'm not worried about passive smoke, Nick. I'm worried about direct smoke. You see, my dad died of lung cancer last month, and, well, we're still a little sensitive.
4: It's okay. I understand. But this so-called link between smoking and cancer, the way I figure, it's just made up to scare the kiddies away.
0: What?
2: Oh, please.
4: I'm serious.
2: Living proof that smoking kills brain cells.
4: I'll tell you what, baby cakes. I'll give up smoking the day they find the off switch to your mouth.
0: Guys, this is no way to start out the first day as a family. Come on, a little less banter and a little more brotherly love, all right?
2: Find me a brother and I'll try it.
4: Yeah, you won't be winning any sister awards, baby cake.
0: Yes, sir. One big happy family.
8: Hey, Lisa.
2: Hi, guys. Got any room?
8: Sure do. Empty chair just to your right. We're talking about that new guy over there, Mr. Slimeola. Have you met him yet?
2: Slimeola? Oh, well, actually,
8: I'm trying to figure out what he puts on his hair. I'm guessing dirty weight non-detergent, but Brenda here thinks it's just plain Vaseline.
2: And his clothes, Blue Light Special all the way.
8: 1991 vintage at best.
2: Well, actually,
8: maybe he's like a foreign exchange student or something. From where? Mars? Either that or the planet Jiffy Lube. Here he comes.
4: Well, how are you lovely ladies this fine afternoon? Lisa?
2: Hi.
8: He knows you?
4: Listen, I'm doing a little business transaction over at the other table.
8: Transaction?
4: Yeah, the junior high dance is coming up in a couple of weeks, and I'm auctioning Lisa off as a date to the highest bidder.
2: You're what?
4: Auctioning you off. But they're saying your folks don't let you date yet, then.
2: Nick,
8: you know him?
4: But I figure, as your big brother, I throw myself in as a chaperone, charge him a little extra, and we make a whole bunch of money.
8: Big brother? You two are related?
2: I think I'm gonna be sick.
4: Well, me and Lisa, we're like brother and sister now. Ain't we, baby cakes?
2: Excuse me.
4: What's with her?
8: I think she really is sick.
4: Oh. I take it you won't be wanting these tater tots, then. Yeah, guess not. So, tell me what you lovely ladies' names are, huh?
8: Excuse me, I think I'll go check on Lisa. Me too.
4: All right, well, I'll catch you a little later, then.
2: It was awful, Mom. I've never been so humiliated in my life.
10: Lisa?
2: Mom, I've really tried. I tell myself, all right, whatever he does, just smile, just be patient. And it lasts a grand total of 2.3 seconds.
10: Oh, that long.
2: I just think we made a mistake. I mean, I still want to say yes to God and all of that, but this couldn't be what he wants.
10: Why? Because it's difficult? Just because things are tough doesn't mean it's not God's will.
2: I know.
10: Give and it will be given.
2: What?
10: That's a quote from Jesus. Give and it will be given to you, pressed down, shaken together, and running over.
2: Mom, we're not talking about money.
10: Oh, you're right. We're talking about something a lot more valuable. Our lives. Giving is hard work, sweetheart. But I guarantee you, the more you are able to give your life to God and to others, the more of his life you'll get back. You know, that's why Grandpa was so lonely, so empty. You know, he never really gave much of his life to... What is that?
2: Sounds like the smoke alarm.
10: It's coming from the den.
0: What's going on here?
10: I don't know. It's the smoke alarm in the den.
0: It's locked. Nick, are you in there?
10: Nick!
4: Oh, hi, guys.
0: Open the window, Nick.
4: No sweat.
10: Michael, can you turn that off?
0: Yeah, I think I just have to, there we go.
4: Now, how do you suppose that went off?
2: Maybe it has to do with all the smoke in the room.
0: But you were smoking again?
4: No way. Well, maybe, you know, I guess I might have been.
0: What did I tell you in the car this morning?
4: Yeah, I know, but you gotta understand.
0: Go to your room.
4: But...
0: Listen, if you ever plan on fitting into this family, there are certain rules that you have to follow.
10: Michael.
0: And if you can't follow them,
10: Michael.
0: Mr.
10: Michael.
0: Go to your room. We'll talk about it later, after dinner.
4: Sure, but...
0: Now.
4: All right.
10: Well, that was nicely handled.
0: Yeah, nicely handled.
3: Smells good. What is it?
1: A European gourmet dish. Pasta e formaggio.
3: Macaroni and cheese, huh?
1: Well, it's been a busy day. Lisa, will you call Nick?
2: Sure. Nick!
1: I could have done that. Go get him, please.
2: Okay.
3: Boy, I sure bit his head off, didn't I?
1: No, not all of it. Lisa and I had a good go at him earlier.
3: What is it about him?
1: He's just going to take a lot more patience than we had originally thought, that's all.
2: Mom! Dad!
3: What is it? What's wrong?
2: Nick's gone!
1: What? What do you mean?
2: I tried his room. I tried everywhere. He's not here. He's gone!
11: 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We always love hearing from you.
1: I double-checked. He's nowhere in the house.
3: No, and he's not out back either. Oh, you don't suppose that
1: it sure looks like it.
2: Like what?
3: Well, Nick may have run away.
1: Where could he go?
3: Anywhere to get away from us.
1: We're so far out in the country.
3: Well, maybe he's out on the road somewhere, you know, trying to hitch a ride.
1: Oh.
3: I'll take the pickup and head down Route 40. Trace, why don't you grab the van and go the opposite direction. You might have headed into Odyssey.
1: Right, good idea.
2: What about me?
3: You stay here. We'll check in with you on the cell phones.
2: Gotcha.
1: Oh, I better give the sheriff a call, too. Mm. They may be able to watch out for him.
3: That's a good idea. All right, Lisa, I'll phone in a few minutes.
2: Okay, Dad. Lord, would you please help us find him? I know he's a major pain, but I know you love him, and I know you expect me to love him, too. I'll try. Please. Oh, please, if you'll just bring him back. What was that? The cougar.
4: Good kitty. Nice
2: Nick,
4: kitty.
2: Nick, is that you?
4: Lisa, I'm back here. I'm trapped against the side of the barn. Nice kitty. Kitty, kitty, kitty.
2: The cougar, he's there with you?
4: Either that or you guys grow really big cats in this part of the world.
2: Just stay there.
4: No way. I'm gonna make a run for
2: him. No, if you run, he'll attack for sure. Just stay where you are.
4: Listen, baby cakes.
2: For once in your life, listen to someone else, will you? Nick!
4: Present.
2: Here's the plan. Put your arms up as high as you can reach.
4: What, are you crazy?
2: Just do it. You have to make him think you're bigger than you are. I'm coming out, and I'll try to scare him off.
4: It's too dark out here. You can't see a thing.
2: I'm used to the dark, remember?
4: I see you now. You're about 30 feet away.
2: Good. Keep me about the same distance from him as you are. That way he might feel surrounded.
4: Might? Okay, you're about 20 feet away now. Okay, that's close enough. He sees you. Lisa, he's turning.
2: Are your arms up?
4: Lisa, he's crouching. He's getting ready to...
2: Yell, Nick. Yell at the top of your lungs.
4: Do what?
2: Hold your arms up and scream.
4: This is crazy.
2: Yeah. Nick. Nick, are you all right?
4: Yeah. I'm fine.
2: Where's the cougar?
4: Old Sylvester split like a cheap pair of jeans. Boy, that was a close one. Good thing for him you came out, because I was about to let him have it.
2: Yeah, I'm a...
4: Lisa? Lisa, are you all right?
2: I don't feel very...
4: Whoa, Lisa. Hey, hold on to me.
2: I'm just a little lightheaded.
4: I gotcha. Let's go inside.
2: I don't need...
4: Will you let someone help you for once?
2: Thanks.
4: Your parents are on their way home. Here, try some of this. I don't touch the stuff myself, but I hear it's pretty good for emergencies.
2: What is it?
4: Water.
2: Thanks.
4: So, what were you trying to prove back there, huh?
12: Put your arms up in the air and yell! He thinks he's surrounded!
4: You should have seen yourself.
2: You're alive, aren't you?
4: Yeah, I guess I am. Thank you.
2: Nick, I know I've been hard on you since you got here.
4: Affirmative on that.
2: You haven't been any prize either.
4: Sure I am. Okay, a prize idiot, maybe.
2: Well, I've never really had anyone else around before, so maybe I'm, you know, maybe I'm a little spoiled.
4: A little?
2: Nick, you're making this very hard.
4: Okay, all right. Sorry.
2: What I'm trying to say is, would it be okay if we, you know, were to start over again?
4: Start over again?
2: Yeah.
4: Yeah, I could get into that. Yeah, that'd be cool, baby cakes.
2: Great.
4: Great. So, where do you want to start?
2: You could start by never calling me baby cakes again.
4: Yeah, right.
2: The name is Lisa.
4: Oh, okay, right, right. Well, hello there, Lisa.
2: Hello, Nick. It's a pleasure making your acquaintance.
4: Of course it is. sorry. Yes, it's certainly a pleasure meeting you.
2: Thanks. Nick?
4: What?
2: Welcome to the family.
10: They both get to bed okay?
3: Had a chance to talk to Nick, too. You know, kind of a man-to-man thing.
10: You apologized.
3: So did he. You know, maybe we're finally getting the hang of all this stuff after.
10: Stuff?
3: Well, you know, this always saying yes to God business.
10: Ah. You know, before it was like we were sitting in the grandstands our whole life, but now we're actually getting the chance to get out on the field and do some playing.
3: Oh, a sports analogy. Good for you.
10: Well, I try to speak in terms you'll understand.
3: Yes, thank you. Oh, I tell you, though, it'll be nice to relax for a little while. Do things as a family, have some peace and quiet. Who could that be this time of night?
10: Hello? Yes, this is she.
3: Who is it?
10: Why, hello, Dr. Olin. It's Dr. Olin from the zoo. Yes, Oh, well, to be honest, my husband and I haven't really had a chance to talk about it. Things have been kind of, an emergency. Well, let my husband and me pray about it and talk it over. Fine. We'll get back to you first thing in the morning. Yes, I promise. Good night.
3: Now, Tracy...
10: They've got to start shipping out the animals tomorrow. Many of them haven't been adopted. They might have to be put to sleep.
3: Yeah, but you didn't...
10: So I said we'd pray about it.
3: Tracy,
10: that's not a commitment. No. We'll pray about it. God will say no, and the subject will be over, as simple as that.
3: Right, right. Of course, you're right.
10: Of course I am.
3: Yes. Well, we'll pray about it in the morning then, all right?
10: Mm-hmm.
3: Sweet dreams, hon.
10: Good night.
3: He will say no, won't he? Tracy?
13: It seems like we've been talking a lot about God's will lately. But that's because following God's direction is one of the most important things we have to do as Christians. It's one of the marks of being a disciple of Jesus. Do you remember what he said in the Gospel of Luke, chapter 14, verse 27? Whoever does not take up the cross and follow me cannot be my disciple. That's something the Mulligan family is trying to do as they reach out to those in need. You see, saying yes to God means obeying Him, no matter what the cost or the sacrifice. That's what Jesus did, and that's what we should all do, too. I'm looking forward to hearing more about the Mulligan family, aren't you? Why don't you write and tell me what you think? Do you remember the address? It's Adventures in Odyssey, Colorado Springs, Colorado, 80995. Or in Canada, write to Box 9800, Vancouver, BC, V6B4G3. And when you write, ask about how you can get your own copy of today's episode. It's called Just Say Yes. Adventures in Odyssey is a presentation of Focus on the Family. Just Say Yes was written and directed by Bill Myers. Our production engineer was Todd Bastide. And I'm Chris, hoping you'll join us again next time for more Adventures in Odyssey.

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1: 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Yet if Jesus died for everyone, why is not everyone saved? 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The answer might surprise you.

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0: Thank you, Connie. I heard a story the other day. A man in Texas dying from liver cancer had an advertisement placed on two billboards along a highway. The sign said, "I need a liver. Please help save my life." Wow. Talk about desperation. Talk about needing something that you, of yourself, could never get. Talk about being totally dependent upon someone or something outside of you. But you know, friends, we're all in an even more helpless and dependent situation. We're all in need